Name is Jim Kretschmer, here with you for your Monday morning. Shout out Sabine for holding it down on Up for it this morning and doing her very best with the technical issues that we're facing at the moment, which, you know, that's going to be a very fun thing for me to tackle as well. So if anything sounds scuffed this morning, I promise it's not my fault. You're listening to Monday Mornings. My name's Jim Kretschmer. Like I said, I'd like to acknowledge that I'm broadcasting from unceded Gadigal land. The FBI radio studios are based in Redfern, which is a site that has long, long, long held cultural significance for both community as well as resistance for First Nations people. And FBI Radio is privileged to be just a small part of that continuing tradition of sharing and community and storytelling that has happened on this land for tens of thousands of years and will continue long into the future. This always was and always will be Aboriginal land. Coming up on the show this morning, I actually haven't even really had time to look through my playlist fully. Like, full disclosure, I, like, missed my train this morning and I only just got in. Like, it's all scuffed this morning. Everything is going crazy. But what do I have for you? I've got some Sha Ray and DJ Haram, a track off of that new album. I've got some Ekka Vandal, some Quade White, Parasol, a track from our album of the week, which is the new DJ Plead album, which will be coming up later. Lash Monitor, August Lawrence, KB, it is all happening on the playlist. It's all happening here on Monday mornings, is what I meant to say. I forgot what show I'm doing for a moment. Oh my god, everything is scuffed. Let's just get into some music. And I would love to start this morning with this latest single from Perth-based artist To Oscar, who I have been loving for a minute now and have been very, very excited with this recent string of singles from the upcoming album. And what has really tickled me about this one is To Oscar has confirmed that this will be the last single before the album drops, which is about time. I think this is single number 5. I've been craving this album since it was first announced. And finally, it looks like we might be actually getting it. And this single is maybe one of my favorites out of the entire bunch. It's called Race Car. Comes with a language warning. You're on FBI 94.5.

Quaid White there with blouse and skirt. Did you like my little language warning before that? Look, with the our digital library is down, which includes all of our like language warnings and cuts and stuff. And so I'm not about to break the broadcast codes by just forgetting to put a language warning, but it means I now have to do it myself between songs. We have fun here. It's going to be a fun time in this scuffed setup we've got going on. Before that one, you heard the wonderful Eka Vandal with that track Eyes Shut off of her new album Looking for People to Unfollow, which is an absolutely rip-roarer of an album blending punk with hip-hop and R&B and pop and all sorts of things, and just doing it in such an emphatic way. Eka Vandal really is one of the breakouts stars of this year. She's just doing a heap. And at the top there, the latest 2 Oscar single called Race Car, I need that album. Oscar, if you're listening, I need it, okay? Very soon, please. You're on FBI Radio 94.5 FM. This is Monday Mornings with Jim Kretschmer, where I feel like I'm kind of holding this place together with my bare hands at this point. But I think a situation like this really just shows the importance of supporting FBI Radio. I know that we sound very slick and flash most of the time, like we're a real professional, like, production that's got money behind it. That is purely due to the expert, like, professionalism of our presenters and everyone here at FBI Radio, when really this place is held together with, like, some duct tape and hopes and dreams. I'm not even kidding. The desk that I am sitting at the moment is held together by masking tape. We do this thing on a budget. We do it tight. We do it really kind of by the skin of our teeth. And it's something that if you support what we do here at FBI Radio, getting to play you all sorts of incredible local artists like 2 Oscar and Eka Vandal, as well as some real like underground hot names like Quaid White, then you should become a supporter of FBI Radio so that maybe we can afford a digital library that doesn't just randomly go down and we have to think at our feet and make radio 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I assume the library will be back up, probably, knowing this place, right after I'm finished here. It'll be back up and running. It's just going to be, you know, me and Sabine that are going to have to deal with it. But I want to bring you now to a track that we're loving here at FBI Radio, which is this latest one from First Nations rapper Noxy. It is called Runaway, and you're listening to it right now.

Bang indeed. That is Flashbang by Parasol off of his fantastic album End Sky Atlas that dropped a month or so ago, maybe a bit longer than that now, but I'm still so in love with it. Love to see what local Sydney artist Parasol has done on his debut album there, full of that signature drumless trance. The synths go crazy and I absolutely adore it. Before that one, you heard Man Woman Chainsaw with their latest single Get Up and Dance, which is, I just am obsessed with it. The way that it builds and builds and builds, it's delicious and has made me now very excited for this upcoming album Cannonball that is coming soon. And up the top there, you heard Noxie with Runaway. You're listening to FBI Radio 94.5 FM. This is Monday Mornings with Jim Kretschmer, where we're still making it work. We're holding this place together. I feel like that block sounded smooth. I'm getting there. I'm learning how to navigate without my beloved digital library as a crutch. You know what? It was a crutch. Having all of the songs that I needed to play in front of me, that was cheating, and that was resin, and now I'm actually doing pure radioing from top to bottom. Coming up shortly, I'm going to be playing you a track, or in fact, maybe a couple tracks from my personal album of the week, which is a very, very fun one and a bit of an explosive one. So, you know, prepare yourself for that. But right now, though, I want to take you to this new one from Sarafina the Great, who is just an incredible rapper out of, I believe, France. I believe she's French, but yes, I don't know. I'm also just taking that mostly from the song title, but we have played a lot of her stuff before. This new one is called Pigeon and French, in parentheses, Moda Dance, and it comes with a language warning. You're on FBI 94.5.

local act Sweet Boy Sonnet there with that one called What Have I Done. Before that, you heard Noor with Allo, and up the top, Sarafina the Great with Pigeon and French. 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This is Monday Mornings with Jim Kretschmer, where I reckon it's about time for me to reveal and play for you something from my album of the week. And my album of the week this week is this brand new rip-roaring banger of a record from NASCAR Allo called Audio Shrapnel. Now, NASCAR Allo is an artist I've been following for a few years now, and he is just a very, very fun voice in that kind of alternative hip-hop, like trap metal slash kind of horrorcore, like SoundCloud scene, which I was a big fan of in kind of like 2020, 2021.

one, and you say Jim was, you were a fan of it, what happened? It's just kind of a lot of the artists that I like from that scene got exposed for being creeps, and so I don't really hear as much of it anymore. But thankfully NASCAR Allo is one of the artists who kind of survived that and is, I believe, not a creep. Despite what you may think from his appearance being like a white guy covered in face tattoos and with like weird spiky hair and everything, he actually is kind of a good guy. And I think it's because that it seems he really kind of understands what's going on in the world. And that's what this new album really puts to the forefront. Whereas a lot of the kind of trap metal and horrorcore stuff from that like 2020 SoundCloud scene was really just about being like super edgy and like violence and blah, blah, blah. NASCAR Allo's music has always had kind of a political stance to it, but this album really digs into that and very much just takes a calculated aim at the imperial power that is the United States. And this album just sees him viciously tearing apart everything to do with American conservatism and imperialism and all of that, you know, really fun stuff that we love. And so it's just a very, yeah, it's an album where you go, oh yeah, this boy's got his head screwed on straight, even when he is screaming his lungs out over blaring 808s. It really, this album has that, like, really like true punk mentality. And while it's far from the first time we've seen a crossover of the hip-hop and punk worlds, I think NASCAR does it in a very kind of interesting and unique way, because rather than being surface level like a lot of the kind of, you know, punk hip-hop crossovers are, where it's like, hey, I'm doing a hip-hop song but look, it's over guitars, this album is like sonically not necessarily punk. It is very much just like a loud blaring hip-hop album, but it is the punk spirit imbued in it that makes it, you go like, oh yeah, no, this is a punk album, this is punk to its core, which I think is really, really fun. And so I'm gonna play two tracks from this album for you, because the majority of the tracks on this album are really short, barely over 2 minutes, and so I'm gonna play two of them, and I am gonna spare you from listening to one of my favorite tracks on the record, where the beat is made up, it's based around a sample of peeing into a toilet. I'm not gonna play that for you, because, you know, people with misophonia might not be into that, but it's one of my personal favorites. Instead, I'm gonna play for you just two insanely loud, aggressive tracks. The first one is called Landmine, the second one is called Something. They both come with a language warning, from my album of the week, Audio Shrapnel by NASCAR Allo.

Oh, it's crunchy. It's so, so crunchy. Those two tracks there come from my album of the week, Audio Shrapnel by NASCAR Allo. Those two tracks, the first one was called Landmine, that second one's called Something, and oh, it's just so explosive, so delicious. I love it. Yum, yum, yum, yum, yum, yum, yum. Also, I was just having a quick little Google while those songs were playing, and it turns out I was wrong. NASCAR Allo is not white. He is half Cambodian. So, love that for him. You're listening to Monday Mornings with Jim Kretschmer here on FBI Radio 94.5 FM. And I love, love, love getting to play stuff like that that is, you know, very pointedly talking about some maybe not so, like, brand-friendly stuff. I love literally in that second song there, he says, Live Nation ain't gonna hire me again. And it's nice that here on FBI Radio, we get to play stuff like that. And it's a very delicious and fantastic part about being independent media is that we don't have to worry about, you know, possibly hurting the feelings of some big corporation or something, or saying something that's considered, ooh, maybe a little bit, like, spicy. We are able to say what we want and platform the views that we want to platform. The only cost is that it comes at, you know, not having that big corporate money, which is something that we've managed to get by on so far. So maybe if you, you know, appreciate independent media and like that we have the freedom to play and say what we want, then you could help by keeping us alive and supporting us so that we don't have to, you know, run to corporations for money. Not that we would ever do that. We'd probably just, like, die in a hole before that happened. But, you know, both of those seem like bad options. So instead, I think the better option is heading to fbi.radio/support. And signing up to become a supporter of FBI Radio or giving us a one-off donation. Anything helps. And, you know, anything over $2 is tax deductible. And anything that you donate in the next 2 days will go towards our end of financial year donation drive, where we're trying to reach $50,000 by the end of the month. We're so, so close to reaching it. We are just... I don't have the exact figure in front of me, but I know that we're close and I reckon we can hit it by the end of the month. So head to fbi.radio/support if you haven't already and, you know, keep FBI Radio alive. This is Monday Mornings. I probably said that already. I just don't know how to segue out of anything anymore. The digital library thing is messing me up, man. It's messing me up, man. I'm hanging in there. But from one voice of, you know, resistance to another, I want to take you now to this track from a First Nations group called Mossman Mob. This is a track that's been created through the fantastic Desert P Media program, which kind of goes around to a bunch of regional places around so-called Australia and works with First Nations communities there. And there's a number of different programs they do, but the one that we love here to, like, platform here at FBI Radio is where they spend about a week with a group of young people and create a song and a music video to, you know, just... like train in that kind of thing and give experience and also just be a really cool program, and the results are always incredible. And this is the latest one from Mossman Mob. It's called Still Believing. 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

0: disaster, quiet enough to be selected, a fortress of individuality, and badges of sedation, ancient age and flagellation.
1: Blinking against liquid, oh, sweat on the chemise, come be the relief. Callous palm that search for the best knees, tired and plead, I recognize less and less. Desire the shape shifted, face full up of wax, he's chewing on what's left. Lights the high neck, pinching the wick slow.

0: When we speak, we are afraid our words will not be heard nor welcome. But when we are silent, we are still afraid.
1: Boudoir there, a track off of the incredible new collaborative album between Sha Ray and DJ Haram. It's called Critical Thought and is just so, so tasty. The two of them are both really exciting names in the world of kind of alternative experimental hip hop. And so to see them come together and create something that is dark and brooding as well as slick and sexy is just so, so incredible. Really, really cool record. Before that one, you heard the latest single from American band Cheekface called No Fly Zone. You know, I love me my Cheekface. I am a cheek freak till the end, and I'm very excited for a new album from them. Up the top there, Mossman Mob with Still Believing. 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This is Monday Mornings with Jim Kretschmer, where it is close to turning over to 11 a.m., which means very shortly I'm going to be playing you a track from our album of the week here at FBI Radio, which this week is this incredible new one from DJ Plead, Berlin-based but originally from Melbourne. DJ Plead is just one of the sickest DJs and producers around at the moment, with the way that he blends his, you know, techno and house and dub with Arabic sounds. Like, I'm about to say these words and I have Tommy sitting in the studio right next to me and he's got a smile on his face as he knows I'm about to mess up the pronunciation of all of these, mixing with things like Dabka and Mijwiz and Shabi. Yeah, Tommy nodded. One of them was correct. I'll take it. One out of three ain't bad. But mixing with a whole bunch of Arabic sounds and instruments, which just creates a entirely new level of depth to the music. The record is such a delicious listen in the way that it is not like super overbearing in anything. It feels, if anything, quite mundane and simple, but not in like a negative way. It just feels like almost like just sitting down and like having a conversation with a friend. Like, it feels it feels easy in a way that is just really nice to sit in and listen to. So I've got a track from that coming up very, very shortly. But right now, I want to take you to a previous album of the week from a few weeks ago, Laverne. I've got this one called Class A Drip. You're on FBI 94.5.

week. DJ Please, Latest Offering Please is our latest album of the week. The project blends minimal techno, house and dub with Mijuij, Dubkey and the Sharbi of the Levant, a musical space that DJ Please has always been grounded in.

0: The record strips back the architecture of sound that we're used to, bringing forth mournful ambient pieces that symbolize a meeting point of East and West.
1: FBI. Album of the week.

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Up the top there, you heard Laverne with Class A Drip, local rapper Lash Monitor after that with Sawtooth Seance, Suffer with 614 / How It Ends, and then that last one there from our album of the week, DJ Plead, PA700 is the name of that track, and the album is called Please. I love Please by DJ Plead. Just fantastic, fantastic naming all around. And a fantastic album. Really, really cool blend of all sorts of stuff. You know, being a Lebanese Australian himself, that kind of dichotomy of worlds really just comes through in the sound. It is absolutely gorgeous. You're listening to Monday Mornings. My name is Jim Kretschmer, and I've got more banging tracks coming your way for the rest of this hour. And right now, I want to take you to... I actually hadn't decided yet. I was too busy yapping with Tommy. Instead, I want to take you now to a track that I have been loving lately. It comes from First Nations artist KB and features Capes. It's just a fun, upbeat, boppy pop track, which I feel like is going to bring a little bit of sunshine to this slightly cold and dreary morning. It's called Headache. 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

Dad!

You're listening to FBI Radio 94.5 FM. At the top of that block there, you heard KB and Capes with that track Headache. It's just a delicious, nasty groove to that one. I'm so obsessed with it. In the middle there, Cobb with Breathing. And then that last one, local Sydney producer Gregor McMurray teaming up with Uffy for that new track called Massive. And I'm here for the EDM. The EDM revival is one of my favorite trends going on at the moment. I just love when something is just big and doof doof and, you know, a little bit silly, a little bit over the top. It's something that really just tickles me. My name's Jim Kretschmer. This is Monday Mornings here on FBI Radio. And even if that doesn't tickle you, I'm sure the rest of the playlist that I've got in store for you this morning will. I'd like to take you now to a track from a wonderful little collaborative trio of American rappers, Kato, Simi Auto, and Baby Osama, who have dropped this absolute banger called Rax Home. Comes with a language warning. 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

Selve there with that track Desire off of their recent kind of deluxe EP thing, Breaking Out of Heaven, as a follow-up to their fantastic album Breaking Into Heaven from last year. And that track Desire, just absolutely delicious, just dripping in like kind of swag, honestly. Before that one, you heard Ethan French with Reckless and Arranged, Day 56, and up the top, Kato Semi-Auto and Baby Osama with Racks Home. You're listening to Monday Mornings with Jim Kretschmer here on FBI Radio, where, you know, it's all happening. You may have heard, I do have a couple of carts back. The digital library still not working, but I do have some little stings that I can play between songs. So we're holding this place together. But again, I do implore you that I think this is a very fun little pull behind the curtain as to how we get by here at FBI Radio on not a lot. We are able to make a little go a very long way. And that's, you know, the power of community radio in a sense. I think I've referenced it before, but that recent study that came out in The Conversation that showed that every dollar that gets put into community radio is $5 that goes into like the Australian independent music scene. Somehow we are able to take that and multiply it into, you know, just extra value for not just you listening, but also to the entire wider music scene. It's a really efficient model if you think about it. 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Anything over $2 is tax deductible, and you'll be helping us in these very last few days of our end of financial year drive, trying to raise $50,000 by the end of the month. It's the 29th today. There's only a couple days left, so get on in there if you haven't already. fbi.radio/support. And right now, I want to take you to a new track that I am adoring. It comes from a Japanese artist called Hakushi Hasegawa, who I absolutely fell in love with her last album, Mahogakko, which came out 2 years ago. I want to say that was a 2024 banger, and it was just absolutely divine the way that it blended kind of indie Japanese bedroom pop with really like insane but loud like percussion and kind of weird experimental free jazz and things like that. Just a really unique album. And she has finally announced a follow-up, a brand new album. It's called Honest Feeling Album. It drops in August, I believe. We've got the first single from it. And with this album,

it's being made together with her new band that she is calling Haha and the Hairpins, which is a very fun name. And this new single is just everything that I've been wanting and more. It's so good. It's called the Owner of Sweetness, and you're listening to it right now.

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Matrix is not a movie, it's a documentary to me. It's a teaching about the system.

0: dream, say you get like you find some money, and then when you wake up now, if you go look at the same spot where you put the money in your dream, when you look, the money that did it.
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1: You're listening to Monday Mornings with Jim Kretschmer. At the top there, you heard Hakushi Hasegawa with The Owner of Sweetness. In the middle there, Jay Lotus, Introverted Thoughts. And then the last one there, Capes, with his latest single, 765. That is a lead single, comes with the announcement of a brand new album called Banuba Baby. Capes is a Banuba and Walmart Jerry artist based now in Borloo or Perth. And I mean, we've been loving his stuff for a minute. In fact, you heard him feature earlier on the show today on that wonderful KB track, Headache. And I feel like Capes, normally when we've heard him, he's been doing really kind of like bouncy, vibey stuff, like the feature on that KB track. We also heard him on that recent Janaba remix album where he delivered another kind of bouncy, kind of vibey verse. Even tracks he's done, like that incredible Jump track from last year, has just been really kind of like upbeat, groovy, vibey stuff. And so to hear him get a little bit more, like pointed and direct and dark in his sound is really, really cool. And it makes me very excited to see what this album is going to bring. I think it could be something incredibly special. It drops on the 14th of August, and I will be keeping my eyes peeled for that one, very much so. You're listening to FBI Radio, and there's still more great stuff coming up. Speaking of incredible rappers that we have here in so-called Australia, I want to take you now to a track from an artist based here in Sydney called August Lawrence, who has dropped a fantastic new banger called, oh my god, look, I said that the tech is scuffed at the moment, and the scuffness is scuffing. So I'm going to keep yapping while I figure out what's going wrong here. The track called Past Light, which is going to be coming your way as soon as I can get this sorted. I don't know what is happening. So I am going to just make it work because I'm a professional. And so coming to you right now, here is this new one from August Lawrence called Past Light. 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
2: Past Light. Cigarette fingers upon my lungs. Only future will pull me from you. Do I waste her or do I last? She believed in a past life. 90 years with a different heart. Still for years you will see me guarded. Only now I learn to trust.

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games, fear jams and signal. 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Those in it for the business looking pretty abysmal. That's a spade, call that a spade. 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Push the button, get the lump sums all erased. 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Be loyal, don't partake of the seed oil. Watch stars align, my name voice saying you should move side to side. Come on.

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I'm not lying, voices in my head that are not mine. Voices of all kinds, hip-hop, TV news, all trying to see me dope. I cannot believe these dudes, I cannot believe these dames. Ain't really trying to see me safe, they want to call me strange. For playing and praying and saying trying to get paid ain't the name of the game. Clock running with both legs, cool jets with the full flex and the full-fledged. Pornhub got you singing, got you thinking ahead instead of thinking ahead. Yep. I was just playing the pond cone, next thing known got caught in a cyclone. Grab a such a pothole, jump in the Tahoe, and I give you a ride home. Ho. 24/7. 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Best case scenario. Pretty red, reading in math while kids play Mario. No Ryu or Ken, but I know nouns. And wow, if I knew then what I know now. Trust me like your old pal. Here's a skinny to locale for your whole locale. Can't nothing bad happen to me. I'm a god and that's always capital G. Cats keep wanting to burn oil, sleep in the turmoil. You gon' deaden all your charm with a charbroil. End up acting like a gargoyle. Still I rise, even though love be getting villainized. Even for the mill, ain't no run of the miller figures, it ain't never miller time. Aight?

Homeboy Sandman there with Jack Splash for that track called 24/7, and that is the lead single to an upcoming album from the pair of them called Resonance Frequency, which has just been announced. And I mean, I really dig Homeboy Sandman. I think he's always a very fun voice in that underground alternative hip hop scene. But that track, I think especially the real big kind of full bodied production that comes through, that jazzy instrumental, it seems like this one could be a cut above the regular Homeboy Sandman stuff. I'm very excited for it. And then that track that you heard before that, August Lawrence with Past Light. You're listening to FBI Radio 94.5 FM. And this is Monday Mornings with Jim's... Monday Mornings with Jim's Kretschmer. Wow, I was doing so well. We had made it through one of the more scuffed episodes of the show in recent history, and I was about to land the plane and bring it home, and right at the last moment, the landing gear just decided to eject and catch fire. It's Monday Mornings with Jim Kretschmer, but as it's almost midday, I'm about to head on out of here and leave you with another episode of Rhizome, the arts and culture show here on FBI Radio. So don't go anywhere, you don't want to miss it. And of course, before I go, I have one last track to play for you, which is my K-pop closer for today. And my K-pop closer today is this new one from girl group Hearts to Hearts called Lemon Tang. It's simply summer in audio form. I cannot stop listening to it. I'm obsessed with it. I love, because for a few years now, we've been in this kind of world of K-pop where we're doing the minimalism, the kind of Y2K, like, just like stripped back kind of thing. I love how loud this song is. It is saying, hey, we're a summer pop song. We are going to blow your eardrums out. It is just pure, unabashed, big harmonies, big like MIDI brass, big drums, big everything, big vocals. And I'm so obsessed with it. It is catchy. It is fun. It is everything I love about K-pop. And so I'm going to be leaving you with this one today. It's been a pleasure talking to you as always. Here is Hearts to Hearts with this absolute banger called Lemon Tang.

0: Hey, you're on FBI Radio. Thank you to Tommy for holding down mornings for me. My name is Syra, and this is Rhizome on FBI Radio. I'm really excited today for today's episode. I'm joined by Reina Takeuchi. Before we get into that, I just want to start off the show by acknowledging that FBI Radio broadcasts on stolen Gadigal land. This always was and always will be Aboriginal land. Reina is also known as Rains, a Japanese-Australian dance artist working across the Australia and the Asia Pacific, primarily exploring concepts of betweenness, which I love this word, of culture through betweenness and movement of place geographically, as well as styles of movement. Reina is a surfer, a dancer, and I believe, looks at movement in all facets of her life. She is a co-founder of Palette Sessions, which I understand is a dance jam event, which brings together other movement and dance artists across Sydney, Australia, and the Asia Pacific. She's a PhD candidate and a curatorial program producer at 4A Center of Contemporary Asian Art. Welcome to FBI.
1: Thanks, Syra. Thanks for having me.
0: It's such a pleasure. We've been friends for a little while to have you on the show. I've been thinking about it since the beginning, honestly. And I think this is We did make it happen. And I think this is a good time for both of for you, especially. You're so busy at the moment.
1: Just at the moment, I hope.
0: I feel like you've always been so busy, and you actually teach me the best ways to be busy and how to.
1: As you do, I, yeah.
0: Wow. Wow, full circle. But reading your bio, and we were talking a little bit earlier about how it's interesting to meet a friend and then read their bio separately. Yeah. And it's so well written, and I love the way you thread through all the different things you do through this understanding of betweenness that refers to your culture, that refers to where you've lived, that refers to the way you move and what you move between. Do you want to, tell us a little bit more about this idea of betweenness and movement and how it came together and the context for it all?
1: Yeah, totally. It's also just so nice to share your presence. I feel like when you're friends with someone, you don't necessarily get to witness them in their, place of work or, that flow state. And seeing you in that right now is, such a trippy experience.
0: Yeah,
1: it's very beautiful. So I guess to go back to the beginning, but just to give a sense of what I was like as a kid, pretty hyperactive kid. And I was also kind of living in India as a half Japanese kid, but basically kind of raised in Japanese, and then code switching a lot into English and watching cartoons in Hindi. And anyway, at some point I kind of stopped talking. I was not really that verbal. And found it really hard to connect with people in the eye and really look at people. And I think through the process of that, my parents were we should probably focus this girl in English. That's probably a sign that, maybe she won't be able to communicate so well later on.
0: Too many language influences, basically.
1: Probably. But I also have a theory that it's different, and we'll get into this later, but I feel like children need a third space to kind of communicate. And I think for me, movement, as I've gotten older, has really become that third space for communication and in terms of where it sits in this betweenness. In Japanese, there's a concept of ma, which is used kind of in sentences oh, ma ne, or this kind of colloquialism, but the actual meaning of it relates to pregnant space, or space that is holding holding something, even I'm looking at, our desk right now, and there's a space between us, and that space is a pregnant space.
0: Potential?
1: A potential space, yeah.
0: Yeah, the idea of okay, bringing in pregnancy into this in a way is opening up a whole nother level of betweenness and the pregnant body as being between one person and another.
1: Totally.
0: Yeah, that's so interesting. Yeah. I and also talking about, yeah, ways of communication for children and, I'm very keen to get more into your recent experience in Montreal touring with something called Club Origami. And you had some really interesting reflections on children's programming. But to bring it back a little bit to movement and your own movement growing up, so you were sort of in your early years as a kid in India. I remember you telling me that when we first met a few years ago, and I'd never realized that that's an option, you know, like you can grow up in one place and move to another. And you've talked a little bit about how those experiences of movement as a child, you maybe like geographical movement as a child, you didn't really appreciate at the time, but now as an adult, you believe it was really valuable to you.
1: Yeah, I think the term for it is like third culture kid or TCK. And it's like this thing of, you know, you grow up, you have like a basically your parents are of one nationality, but you're growing up within another culture. And I guess like, yeah, again, this kind of third space thing of like retaining something else that's not actually belonging to you, and this kind of like displacement of what you identify with.
0: I definitely relate to that, but it feels a lot more easy because both of my parents are Indian and I grew up in Australia. So that's a very simple third space.
1: Totally.
0: Third culture that I'm in. But for you, you're half Japanese Australian. You grew up in India. You often go back to Japan. You have a strong connection there. You first lived in Brisbane. Now you live in Sydney. You know, and I guess third isn't really cutting it for the space that you're in. And it's beautiful that you found a way to, and there's not really like words can only do so much.
1: Yeah, exactly.
0: Movement is something that does have different cultural meanings depending on where you are. Like just last night, I was thinking about how in some places nodding and shaking your head mean the opposite. I honestly find myself when I was enjoying some music last night, and I always shake my head when I'm really enjoying music, and that's a really positive no shake. But yeah, like movement as a nonverbal connection that sort of bridges language, similar to how music does.
1: Also, just like circling back to the TCK thing and your experience, like I don't think that just because like maybe that growing up experience is different, it doesn't mean that you're not a TCK. Do you know what I mean? Like it's like something that is like identified through, even like I think I've done some readings about how parents of TCK kids also associate with that feeling of like, oh, like they might not necessarily have had that feeling of growing up like elsewhere, but because they've imparted that onto their children, like that's something that they feel.
0: Parenthood and childhood is not just a one-way sort of learning experience. Parents learn from their children, and as I get older, I empathize more with my parents and their processes of learning from me as well. So I guess you were, it's interesting that they focus you in English. I thought you were going to lead into more that we need to get this kid's energy into some sort of dance practice.
1: And that also happened. So it was kind of it was weird because I think I actually started focusing on English at the same time as I started focusing on dance. So
0: And where did you start? Was it ballet?
1: Like Nutcracker vibes. I had a crush on like the ballet teacher who was like starring in the Nutcracker.
0: Well, that would keep you dedicated. You know?
1: Yeah, exactly. Even though he definitely batted for the other team, but it's fine.
0: Oh, yeah. I feel like also growing up, my first few crushes were gay.
1: I think there's that feeling of like safety almost. Yes, absolutely.
0: Have you ever been back to India since?
1: So I went back when I was 18, and that was kind of like, I wouldn't say like a schoolies kind of trip, but it was something that I had kind of put in after school. And I actually went to stay with the Saurav, shout out to him. He is like one of my best friends from childhood, and he and I like only went through school like from like ages 3 to 6 years old. But then I reconnected with him on social media and then went to stay with him when I was 18. and stay with his family for like a week.
0: Amazing.
1: Yeah.
0: So you don't don't think when you're a kid that those connections, but it really does mean something like 10, 20 years later, having known someone, even if it was for a few years when you were younger, doesn't matter what age, does mean something.
1: For sure.
0: Yeah. I also, this is kind of leading into something that's been some of the most recent discourse on the internet, which is about Wajians.
1: Mm.
0: Have you been following this?
1: Yes, I've been following this. It's been a talking point, actually, when we were in Montreal, and yeah.
0: Yeah, what's your sort of take or perspective?
1: Yeah, I think that in terms of what was happening with New York, like, we're kind of discussing it a little bit while we were in Canada, but this feeling of, like, you know, this gathering probably is initiated more from a point of, like, wanting to, like, reference, like, themselves in the other and find, like, this identification.
0: Yeah, exactly.
1: But, yeah, again, it's, like, can be really reductive, so.
0: Mm, absolutely.
1: Yeah.
0: Yeah, it's fascinating because, I think about that the Wajian sort of identity, or, you know, if we're going to be, if we're going to take the discourse, the criticism that the discourse is putting out, the mixed race identity is something more than just third culture. And I think the dominance of sort of Wajian is because of the dominance of white culture in these places.
1: Exactly.
0: I've been following it as well, and it is really fascinating, and it's good that this sort of stuff is happening in a really healthy way.
1: I've been thinking about that a bit as well, because we ran this dance event the last weekend, and one of the people, shout out to the Flood, he's crazy, but he, like, I didn't even realize he was half Japanese until the end of the event. We were code switching in Japanese, but I think that was this point at which, like, oh, recognizing that we're both, like, maybe prefacing kind of, like, whiteness over,
0: I did see one take, which is that cultures throughout history have always tried to associate themselves with whiteness more as a survival method as well.
1: Mm.
0: But it is also the same way that I feel about a lot of, like, second generation Chinese, my second generation Chinese friends, like, we actually share that third culture because there's a lot of similar sort of respect for your elders and pressure to do academically well that bring me close to Chinese Australian people my age. And I suppose that's a similar sort of connection that mixed race Asians have as well.
1: Totally.
0: So you started with ballet, and then I imagine you moved into different styles. And how did your current practice emerge?
1: Yeah, it's interesting. We were talking a lot about this over the weekend. I guess I am placing myself within experimental dance, but I was also thinking I really want to write up a reflection on what experimental dance means, because it's a little bit of a contentious space, because, you know, maybe freestyle dance, or like freestyle in general, in terms of, like, this is kind of what street dance utilizes as a sense of, you have a style, say, like, locking, popping, breaking, and then freestyle means, like, you utilize that, the basics or the foundation of that style, and then kind of move away, improv a bit, and then come back. Whereas, like, experimental dance, it can look like anything from people using, like, chairs as props, and, like, you know, there's some crazy videos from Europe where people are, like, I don't know, utilizing some incredible prop work in their movement, but it's hard to say whether that's actually, like, dance, you know?
0: Yeah, so it reminds me of some of the distinctions between music and noise.
1: Yeah, yeah.
0: And I do have some interesting things to say about, because after I was at your Palette Sessions dance event that happened on Saturday, and straight after that I went to a music jam event, and I really want to talk about that.
1: Yeah.
0: And maybe we'll talk about that after we break for a song, but I am also interested in your PhD, your research work, which I think really delves into a lot of the betweenness for drawing together the betweenness of culture and movement together.
1: Mm.
0: Can you tell us a little more about that?
1: Yeah, for sure. It's interesting with academic research. In some ways, I've, like, archived it in my brain already. But I'm definitely, like, still holding it really true to myself. And it's really been, you know, both Syra and I worked at 4A, Center for Contemporary Asian Art. And, you know, that space has been a huge space for Asian Australian dialogue. And like, as part of that time, I embarked on this research project, which was interviewing Asian Australian performance artists, specifically people who kind of cross over dance, choreography, pedagogy and education, but they also like produce and curate festivals. And I talked to a lot of different people, but I kind of centered around one emerging mid-career and established artist, one of which has been on the radio show, Wei Zhen Ho.
0: Shout out Wei Zhen.
1: She's just this incredible vessel. I hope that I can be 1/6 of what she is in the future.
0: We love Wei Zhen.
1: Yeah. Just an incredible artist. But in the process of that, I was looking at the ramifications post White Australia policy, and also with the kind of fallout post the no as well. That didn't necessarily get written about in this research, but kind of just looking at the way in which racism has been inbuilt in policy, and also like pedagogy and education, and how that's sort of trying to get like band-aided back into these systems.
0: Wow.
1: And then I was building my own kind of arts based like projects, kind of following this research. So I kind of built three bodies of work that were looking at how I'm navigating the relationship with my own family. So it's kind of interesting because my parents don't necessarily realize how interwoven they are in the research, but then I think that that's a really beautiful thing, because when I do try and articulate it, especially with my dad, recently in Japan we had a little walk, and he's like, how do I tell people what your doctorate is in? And I was like thinking, oh, you're in it, it's like about you.
0: Yeah.
1: But it's interesting how you know, it's like that art mirrors life thing of, yes, you have to just appreciate, yeah, you know, the way that you can communicate with in family.
0: Yeah. And it seems like, you know, it might be packaged up in a doctorate for you, but it's also a lifelong investigation,
1: yeah, exactly,
0: constant thing as you grow with your parents, with your identity, and with your sort of experimental dance practice.
1: Yeah, I think that my mentor, Layla Stevens, last year, she said it really beautifully, but you only really find out what a PhD or like what you want to research at the end of your degree.
0: So true.
1: Yeah.
0: I think that, yeah, thinking of your practice as experimental dance practice, yeah, even though you're so trained in, you know, some very like disciplined forms like ballet, it's, you can't really pin it down where it is, and it seems very like something that is an expression of yourself and the way you move. And I think you also are very interested in the sort of therapy sides of movement, and I think you mentioned somatic practices as well. I'm keen to get into that, and also, yeah, how you build off, because I would call some of the things that you do freestyling, it seems like a very personal conversation. And I use conversation because we are talking about translating you know, something linguistic or thought or intellectual into movement with yourself. And for now, we're going to go to a song, and we're going to come back, and we're going to talk about somatic therapy, movement as therapy, and maybe a bit of your time. I would like to also talk about, yeah, palette sessions and that whole event, and I have so much interesting stuff that I'm keen to share.
1: Can't
0: with
1: wait.
0: You. Yeah, for now, this is a song you picked for us. This one, it's called God Gave Me Feet for Dancing by Ezra Collective.
1: Yeah, I actually, just to touch on the beauty of this song, it's been one that's been on rotation for me for my workshops a lot. Kind of this blend of like house, but also just a very joyful celebration of dance and what it can be for people. And we'll be performing, palette session and I will be performing next week on Saturday, I think, for the Burwood Art Prize opening, and this song will be a part of that set list.
0: Beautiful. Burwood is popping at the moment.
1: Can you
0: talk about that as well? My name is Syra. I'm chatting to Reina Takeuchi, otherwise known as Rains, and you're on FBI Radio Rhizome. This is God Gave Me Feet for Dancing by Ezra Collective and Yasmin Lacey.

0: You're on FBI Radio. That was a track chosen by my guest on Rhizome today, Reina Takeuchi. That was God Gave Me Feet for Dancing by Ezra Collective and Yasmin Lacey. Back to our chat, we talked a little bit about your experimental dance practice and how it's related to your sense of betweenness, or ma in Japanese, of potential between moving in different places and moving between different cultures as well. We talked a little bit, we mentioned very lightly about Palette Sessions, who you're a co-founder of, and I was at the most recent, well, it was a full dance battle. I don't know if you've done an actual battle before, but you do jam sessions quite regularly.
1: Mm.
0: And I was there. It was amazing. It was my first time. I dance a lot. Like, I go dancing a lot.
1: I've seen you.
0: But not in that kind of situation. And yeah, we're going to get into it. But yeah, tell us a little bit about what Palette Sessions is, what you do, and how it all came to be.
1: Yeah. I'm really, I don't know, fortunate to be part of such a beautiful team. But basically, Dylan Goh, who it was kind of like instigated from him in Australia. He and I have been friends for a really long time, but a few years ago he went over to Korea for like a fellowship, and he basically just really wanted to get into dancing in Korea and like just making friends, and stumbled over like happenstance Palette Session in Korea, which is run by Chedo, who is a movement artist. We also are hosting him at the moment for the recent dance festival we hosted at the Sydney Opera House. And he basically founded Palette Session after going to Pakche Institute of the Arts in Korea. I think that, I'm not sure if it's in Seoul, but and he was sort of studying choreography at that time and really wanted a way to kind of, I guess, respond more organically and find dancing more organic with people that were from different styles, and like to come together in a space that felt more like you could actually share rather than being in this kind of competitive battle context or feeling like you're siloed in your styles. So Dylan, when he became friends with Chedo and experienced these Palette Sessions, he decided to bring it over here and like assembled our little crew, and a few of us were already friends within the collective, and we're all from different styles. So Dylan comes from whacking, Gerard, or aka B-Boy Kid Tech, he is a breaker. And
0: wait, what is whacking?
1: So it's a style that is it's basically born from disco music. And a lot of people that are probably listening would know it from K-pop, like it's utilized a lot in kind of Korean dance. But
0: disco as in like the sort of disco scene in America, or
1: yeah,
0: is
1: in
0: Europe?
1: America, okay. Yeah, so a lot of the street dance styles that people would be familiar with are born from the US, kind of like this 1970s, 80s, 90s.
0: I want to talk more about that, but what other styles are some of the founders?
1: Cassie is a hip-hop based dancer, but she also has a really interesting background in at the moment she's studying mental health, and she's like looking at somatic therapy as well. A lot of interesting conversations with her. And Caleb, aka Sephora Juicy Couture. Revlon. And if anyone who's familiar with Vogue or the ballroom scene, Caleb comes from, or has been part of, a couple of really iconic houses in Sydney.
0: Wow, good group.
1: Yeah, it's a very diverse group, like I think
0: intentionally
1: so, because we're all sort of tapped in into our different spheres, and like I'm the only one from this kind of more traditional kind of classical background.
0: Important. I kind of take the same approach at Rhizome. I mean, that's why you're here on the show today, because dance is so neglected by the sort of traditional arts world.
1: Yeah.
0: But
1: and it's a funding-based thing as well.
0: Exactly. Yeah. And it is just in a different space and I think struggles to break through, just like music does, just like theatre does, to the sort of traditional sort of gallery environment. Mm. Though that's, you know, much of a muchness. Why shouldn't everything just move into a theatre environment, you know? But I have co-hosts that are, yeah, drag performers, architects, dancers, people who are interested in food as well. So, yeah, I love that.
1: I also just want to touch on, because, yeah, obviously I want to keep it succinct, but all of these dance styles that, you know, myself practice, but also my friends, they are born from Black, Brown, queer communities, and were very much centered within an American context of like oppression and like needing spiritual release. And yeah, I just really want to preface that. It's such an important thing to keep re-remembering and remembering, especially when we're practicing in so-called Australia, that's like totally out of this context. Yeah,
0: and that's what I wanted to talk about. So like, yeah, all of this, the music, the dancing, the culture, the club culture, has come out of this sort of space that was happening in America at the time, emceeing, hip-hop, rap. And I only recently learned that breakdancing came from here as well.
1: Or breaking is like the kind of, I think breakdancing is kind of the term that's utilized generally, but it's breaking.
0: Okay,
1: yeah.
0: Thank you for that.
1: No.
0: Learning something. and so that was my sort of lens for my take on being at the Palette session. I mean, I missed the battle part of it. And I was like just thinking about Step Up and stuff like that. I was like, wow, this is Step Up in real life. But I came for the jam session at the end and I dance a lot, but it's always in a dark room. Mm. I love dancing and I've developed my own freestyle style of dance without any training, but I've
1: seen you do that stir fry. Yeah. I've seen you do those cooking moves.
0: Or like, and also jerky clock, which is what I like to call it, which is a more like a rhythmic thing, but I've just like, that's kind of come out of my own body, but I've also been on dance floors and taken things from other people that I've seen there. But the difference is,

0: In the anonymity, you achieve a release, and yeah. it's maybe a little bit more individual and insular, but you do feel like a power of a collective. And yeah. it's only some dance floors where I really see that sort of conversation with bodies through dance that was happening at the jam. You know, just making eye contact with someone and moving up to them. It's only at some dance floors where things like that happen. And I came away from that event being like, how do I mesh these two together? And, you know, get more of this kind of free, lack of self-conscious dance energy into the club, and maybe a little bit more deep dives into musical cultures at the palette sessions as well.
1: Yeah, I think that just on the note of whether it's individualistic or collectivized, there's no kind of barrier for the catharsis that happens. Like, I think that to party and to kind of be with each other in this way, it is like a level of catharsis, you know? And in terms of what you were seeing, like when Syra came to the event, there was like people broken up into different circles, you know, jamming. And that is known as like cypher, which is like basically referencing circle dancing. And that's something, you know, a circle has been utilized for generations in terms of collectivizing and unity, but also in the Bronx in New York, like when people were breaking in the cypher, it was to represent people like being on a level playing field. Like, no one is like hierarchical here. It's like we're all witnessing each other on the same level. And there's also etiquette with the cypher. Like, you can't necessarily just like go in whenever. It's like this thing of you're giving that space to witness this person and you get invited into it, or you know, if you know that there's an opening and feel called by the music, then you move into it. So it's this space that is like reverential and has respect.
0: I could sense that, and it was very easy for me to pick up the etiquette without knowing that. I observed people inviting, and who gets invited is dependent on how they're moving and whether they look like they're open to being invited in. I did get invited in, and it was like, it was so interesting because I wasn't able to, and maybe it's because the music wasn't quite right, but I often find that I dance best when I'm like really loving the music. And I think on top of it being also my first experience doing something like that, self-consciousness sort of did take hold. But I'm keen to go to more and break the barrier. But I didn't feel like, I felt very supported. It was sort of my own, it kind of came from within me.
1: No, it happens. I feel like Kez, who was doing the music, shout out Kieran Crow and Kapow. Yeah, he had like a very good brief of like utilizing experimental music or like music that would be fitting for this event, and he kept it going, you know. It was great.
0: It was great music. I'm not trying to say that I didn't like the music, but it was like
1: you have to feel compelled.
0: And great DJ as well, no mistakes in there at all, I didn't hear. And yeah, after that I was just quite naturally drawing comparisons with, I went to a music jam that was put on by Backstage Australia, and it was called People Prompts for People, and they sort of, it was organized by some students in the digital music stream at the conservatorium, and they had there was even a sheet metal gong and a bunch of really cool synths, and even like a little crafts table as well. And I sort of started there at the crafts table because that was an easier access point for me, but eventually did get onto a keyboard, and it was also connected to a computer, and I didn't know how to work the computer, but my friend was turning the knobs on the computer and I was pressing the keys. It was really fun. But I was thinking about how this is the same thing that I just did, but with dance.
1: Yeah, honestly.
0: And the differences in the culture and the types of people that are there. And
1: I think that, you know, all cultures kind of mirror each other in this way, like the arts culture. And that's something that I really hold true to my own practice, or like my own way of kind of approaching things, like in terms of like, you know, when we work cross-culturally, like depending on, you know, internationally or like between countries, or, you know, between art forms, like this kind of impulse is like, I guess, like universal in terms of how we make and how we create.
0: There's a blueprint for it that, jamming exists in music and dance and in art as well. You could, wow.

0: I guess the sort of more famous sort of like jamming space is the one, and I am curious about your take on this, and Darling Harbour, there's that mirrored, I think that's such a beautiful community that's just sort of come together because there are mirrors there. And it's so interesting to think about, oh, okay, if you build a city in this way, you can support this community in public space. But
1: so there's like a little bit of history to that as well. Yeah, yeah, which is like, I think, yeah, Syra's referencing the area around ICC, which is known as Dancers Alley now.
0: But also TikTok Entertainment. Which TikTok is another thing that intersects with dance a lot.
1: I think, has TikTok only recently taken that?
0: Yeah, like six months ago they bought it and renamed it.
1: Yeah. I think that, if anyone's familiar with Justice Crew, basically they were on the come up, like, kind of, like, jamming around there, like, however many years ago, like, before they were on Australia's Got Talent, I want to say. Anyway, so that space has basically, like, really shifted, because they were jamming in front of, like, windows and stuff. And, yeah, things really changed a lot. Like, it's only been in the last few years that the council has put, like, infrastructure in for dancers to utilise that space.
0: So that was intentional.
1: They saw that people were utilising it, and then they were like, oh, okay, then we'll do that cultural investment.
0: Kinda
1: which
0: love
1: is
0: that.
1: Yeah, it's good, but then it's kind of this interesting thing of, like, you know, then it becomes, like, something that's capitalized. Like, now it's almost like a tourist attraction.
0: But, yeah, totally, yeah. And I guess there's more barriers there as well. Like, you have to be a certain way or look a certain way to go there. Yeah.
1: But at the same time, it still cultivates such a community, you know. Every night, there's basically a different style jam. So, yeah, anyone who is interested in, you know, coming to this space, I feel like there's different jams every night. Yeah. So, and different styles, like people are leveling up together in these individual styles. And then there's, you know, group chats where they're like, okay, when's the next session on? Like, blah.
0: Cool.
1: We'll go to ICC and do that.
0: Yeah, I've just been there on a random day, just going up to the roof of the ICC to chill out and just seeing dancers do things that are just mind blowing. Yeah, really cool space. I want to break for another song now. My name is Syra. You're listening to Rhizome, the arts and culture show on FBI Radio, and I'm speaking with Reina Takeuchi, otherwise known as Reins, who is a dance and movement artist. We're going to be talking a bit more about somatic therapy and also your experience in Montreal, which was a children's program, and some ideas you have around children's programming between Australia and overseas. This one is another pick that Reina picked. This one is Kujupa Judah by Keanu Nelson. You're on FBI Radio.

0: Hey, you're on FBI Radio. My name is Syra. You're on Rhizome. I'm returning to my chat with Reina Takeuchi. We're talking about, well, we've been talking about everything, really. But dance, jamming, the origins of dance and how they intersect with the origins of hip-hop and rap coming out of Black and queer communities in America. Talking about Palette Sessions, a jam event that Reina runs with a group of talented individuals. And most recently, moving into talking about somatic therapy and some of the thoughts Reina has around that. Honestly, I felt dance is exercise, right? But the combination of experiencing not only the physical endorphins that you get from exercise, but the community and the support and the joy that comes out of those palette sessions was really beautiful. What is somatic therapy? What does that mean?
1: I guess it's just an alternate approach to therapy as we know it. It's something that I'm still exploring. So it's a generative thing for me. I would reference it in the points of like art therapy and dance therapy, but also like different versions of psychotherapy. And basically utilizing other mediums to try and activate like a response from the body, as well as a more refreshment for the mind. So personally for me, when I utilize forms of somatic therapy for myself, it looks like I'm crossing my arms right now and I am tapping on both sides of my body, and this is sort of referencing a point of place and focus. This is called butterfly hug.
0: I'm joining you right now.
1: Yes. Yeah. Basically things that are a point of reference through touch, especially, we'll talk about this a little bit, but that is very vital for people who are experiencing, autism, for example, and referencing coming back to the present moment through this. Yeah.
0: Yeah. Wow. Okay, cool. Because my understanding of somatic has really, like, by sort of never having looked it up or, found a definition that it is about the body. There's so much that is ignored about the body and we don't know about the body. I recently saw, unfortunately, this was an Instagram reel.
1: No. I mean, I think that social media has become our vessel for research, right?
0: Yeah. Well, people are just so smart. I mean, I can still spot when scripts are written by AI, luckily. Like, I can still do that.
1: Luckily, it's still tuned in.
0: Yeah, but someone was made a reel about how there's been research done by Western medicine into Chinese medicine, and how they've sort of found the qi, like something that might physically be the physical manifestation of the qi network, which they Western medicine has never found before. And they were saying that the reason for this is because when studies have been done by Western medicine on the body, they would take tissue samples, dry them out, and then study the networks, which is how we get our understandings of nerves and veins and bones and all those structures. However, there's some research coming out that the qi network is actually about fluids. And how fluids move in the body.
1: And, we talk a lot about this in dance, but the fascia moving, which is the kind of upper sort of like cellular network on the top of the kind of like below the skin, or like kind of the skin network. And for contact improvisation, which is a dance form, which is basically like, people might have seen it as like people throwing their bodies at each other and getting lifted up off the ground, etc. But it's actually utilizing the fascia in terms of how can I approach the other person's body and basically utilize the fascia to maneuver against this body and like kind of push and pull against this. So, it kind of broadens from that point.
0: I've done that. I've done that before. I just didn't know what
1: maybe
0: it was called.
1: Very familiar through, intimacy.
0: Yeah. No, but even just playing. Like me and my friend at the beach once, we're the same height and we were back to back and we had our arms out.
1: That's exactly it.
0: Yeah, and we were, moving each other around, feeling each other's bodies move together, and There's something so satisfying about it because we are the same height. It was really fun.
1: Mm.
0: And I saw that. I keep thinking about these two guys that were at the palette session. They were breaking a little bit. Like they were obviously trained. One of them did like half a head spin at a moment, and I was like, whoa.
1: Mm.
0: But they obviously had a working relationship. They had danced together before. They're both wearing hats and they were moving together so funnily. At one point, they both were sort of like crouched on the ground with their arms out behind them and their heads on the ground moving like snails. But they had such a dialogue together that was so beautiful. And yeah, a bit of contact, but also just such a good understanding of how they're anticipating movements.
1: Yeah. Yeah. I think it's that thing of, and you know, talk about this a bit with children's pedagogy, but you know, as we get older and as we kind of become adults, we kind of forget about this nonverbal communication, but that is an essential part of our learning and growing as beings.
0: Yeah. I mean, you can have conversations with babies.
1: Yeah.
0: Talk to a baby today. I recommend it. You can look at a baby and you can make a funny face and they go, what? And then you make another funny face and they're like, wait, that's funny.
1: And they realize it's a game. Yeah.
0: Yeah, yeah, exactly. Babies are smart. Mm. And you can teach them sign language too. Mm. But yeah, I think that's a good segue into talking about children's pedagogy or, you know, children's learning and learning systems. Mm. So you were touring with Club Origami, which is a children's program. I've seen the footage. It looks so fun. Yeah, tell us a bit about it. You were in Japan first for it?
1: So I was in Japan for another kind of residency space, but I have toured this show to Japan as well.
0: Yeah.
1: And I got onboarded into this show maybe 2 years ago through like very happenstance, like very beautiful coincidental thing, which always happens in the arts. But the founder of Ichinisan, which is the company that it runs out of, it's between him and Rob Howitt and Makiko, who two movement artists and one musician, and Takeshi Matsumoto. He has like a background as a psychotherapist as well, so he went through like training in dance and did a master's in dance, but then also retrained as a psychotherapist.
0: Wow.
1: All of the shows that he creates come from this place of utilizing therapy and kind of exploring these modes of nonverbal communication as well. And we have beautiful conversations around ma and what it means to, you know, hold space and like infuse Japanese aesthetics within dance too. And basically from learning with him, but also the experience that I had, you know, developing a dance film with him in the Rainbow School in Thailand, which is a space for stateless children on the border of Myanmar and Thailand. The conversations that we had with the director there as well all revolved around this idea of generational healing. And the kind of ethos of this is from like an indigenous philosophy from the book Braiding Sweet Grass. And so a Native American writer, and this kind of perspective of how can we enact seven generations of healing. So whatever we do now enacts seven generations of healing for the future. So always kind of considering, like, I think in terms of using this ethos to make art, it's like, how can we create for children seven generations from now and what they need? Yeah.
0: Because we know about, embodied memories and patterns and movements and... Yeah, wow. Seven generations, and you really don't think that something you do now could have an impact then, but it really can.
1: Yeah.
0: It really can. Sometimes I look deep into a fire and I feel something, you know?
1: Yeah.
0: I did talk about this with someone else on Rhizome, and he actually brought it up, Augustine Flett, a very talented artist himself. Mm. He talked about, I think he was rowing, and he said, which ancient, like, Glaswegian ancestor just logged into my body because I felt something when I did this?
1: Yeah. Another friend, an artist who I was on the art residency with in Japan, she was leading it, Nina Perola, she kind of talks about how, you know, ancestrally, when we think back to our sort of ancestors, it can be kind of vague, but she likes to think of, you know, who was my great, great, great grandmother, and she also had dreams. She also had, like, love that she went through and also experienced childhood. And to kind of imagine that now is, you know, difficult maybe for us. But I think kind of imagining ourselves as those vessels of knowledge for future generations is key to kind of continuing, like, living and, creating work.
0: Yeah. Well, yeah, I guess to bring it back to Ma and pregnancy and children, and Club Origami, what were some of your observations, takeaways, and learnings from the way that children's education could be?
1: Yeah, I mean, this is also from the back end of, like, I've done some university marking for, like, Masters of Education students and how they utilize, like, cultural references, but then also art practices. And in the Australian curriculum now, it's kind of inbuilt that have to reference, like, Pacifica, Asian, Pacific knowledge, as well as, like, First Nations methodologies as well.
0: Beautiful.
1: And that is something that's kind of recent.
0: Yeah.
1: So I think that's, like, an interesting point of reference in terms of looking at that and then mirroring that against models overseas, and how maybe arts projects and, performances that are created specifically for children, especially, how that might also be part of this kind of ecology of, like, change for what kids need.
0: Fascinating. Yeah. I mean, it is beautiful that we're able to sort of dig up a lot of these forgotten knowledges, and at least there is an effort to try and do it. But I do think that movement has such untapped potential for learning. If you think about learning, it's so literature, language focused, and it's not always the best way to remember something. Movement is connected to immersion, which is connected to memory. And I was actually recently having a conversation with someone named Haley, who used to be at PARI in Parramatta, and she was talking about her experience in a Steiner school, and she said that when they learned how to do long division, everybody in the class was, like, built, like, separated into different groups, and they all became a city, and they all had different roles in the city, and they were trading resources, and that's how they learned long division through that.
1: Yeah, beautiful.
0: And, I mean, it's beautiful that Steiner schools exist, but they aren't really accessible. And we have all this knowledge. We have all this knowledge and experience. You don't even have to think about how many tens of thousands of years back it goes. Even in the last, 200 years, we have all this knowledge and experience on how education can be best done, and it just doesn't actually happen.
1: Honestly, I was thinking about that a bit while in Thailand at the Rainbow School, because the way that the school is built is basically, like, open air, like, for the classroom, the kids are basically outside, but underneath, like, this big concrete pagoda area. And this kind of, you know, perhaps, like, in a Western context, we think that that might be distracting, seeing the outside all the time or being able to run outside all the time. But for me, I think that the retention and the kind of capacity for play and creativity actually nourishes them to become, like, better human beings, you know?
0: Yeah. Wow. This has been such a special conversation, and I feel like I could talk to you forever about all this stuff. And we often We often do, until we're so exhausted that we're like, we have to stop talking.
1: Yeah, we have to slog out now. Just two cats.
0: I can't believe they let two cats produce radio
1: today. I can't believe I was invited by another cat to be on radio today.
0: It's been such a pleasure talking to you, Reina.
1: Likewise.
0: If anyone is listening, you can find Reina's details on the FBI.radio website. I will be populating today's episode details there. And you can follow her on Instagram as well, or Palette Sessions as well.
1: Yeah, Palette Session, at Palette Session _ Palette _Session _ Oz.
0: Yeah. Gonna leave you with one last track, also picked by Reina. This one is called Continuum 10 by Nala Sinefro.
1: I was doing a lot of dancing to this at the battle, and this was the song that I used for my judges' showcase. It's a very beautiful and meaningful song for me.
0: Yeah. Oh, beautiful. You've been, I will say it once more, you've been listening to Rhizome, the arts and culture show on FBI Radio. Stay tuned for the next show coming up. My name is Syrah. This one is Continuum 10 by Nala Sinefro.

My apologies. I began talking and the mic was not on. It is 1 o'clock, almost exactly. It's about 20 seconds past the hour. And this is Monday Lunch, brought to you today by me, Callista. Hello. I hope you are doing so well. I hope you are having a wonderful lunch break to begin with. I hope that you are being nourished. I hope that your workday is going well. I hope that you stick around with me because we have a fun show of some amazing new music, new and old, honestly, from Iora, from Australia, and from around the world. And I can't wait to bring that to you today. But to begin with, I would like to acknowledge that we are broadcasting from Redfern. Redfern is historically and contemporarily a site of resistance for First Nations people in this country. It is a site of art and culture, music, tradition for millennia. And FBI is very proudly an extension of that on this unceded land. And myself and everyone here is incredibly grateful to be able to broadcast on this land, and we pay our deepest and utmost respect to the elders and to the people of this land who allow us to be here. I am from Budjigal and Kamaigal land. That is where I live. I am not First Nations, but I have the utmost respect and love for all my First Nations friends and people in my community. I know that I'm very grateful to have met quite a few of them and listen to their stories, listen to their experiences. And I think that has made me a much more well-rounded person, being able to understand the land that I live on and exist on. To bring us into this Monday lunch, which I hope you have something delicious to eat. I've not eaten lunch yet, but I will be after this. I have a Greek lunch called fakes, whichever way you call it. It's essentially just lentils, and it's delicious and nourishing, and it's what everyone in the village ate because there was just no access to meat, and I'm continuing that tradition of village food through my lunch today, but I hope you have something nice to eat. We're going to be listening to a song called Black by Lin Lin, and Lin Lin is an overseas artist. I'm going to do a little bit of research as to where they come from. But rest assured, I'll be back to talk to you about the tracks that we played, some interesting things that have gone on this weekend, because it feels like almost everything happened this weekend in Sydney. It was just one weekend of back to back to back, and I wouldn't have it any other way, to be honest. But we're going to take a listen, and we're going to listen to a few more songs after that. Is that okay? I can hear you nodding, so I'm going to take that as a sign. This is Black by Lin Lin. You're on Monday Lunch with Callista.

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Gray suit devils got their hands on our right, son. Talking like a gangster, you should see their bodies. Sound like fun flex through the night with the strikes gone. Shit.

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We need more of us. They be taking scores of us. Panted to the color for the vote, they so sure of us. Cards in their hand and they stingy with the trade. Then blatantly villainize the jokers that they made.

And that beautifully dreamy track was Olympus by Sena. And she is actually touring, well, just finished up touring around the UK at the moment, all around England and Glasgow, Scotland. She was in Glasgow. But it's lovely to see Sydney-based artists, Eora artists, making it so big. It's a real treat to see that happen. And before that, we heard Black by Lin Lin, who is Parisian. And she is also performing at a festival in Switzerland called Paleo Festival in Nyon. So if you're in Switzerland around, let's see, late July, then you're in luck. You might be able to see some awesome funk. We also heard Fool's Errand by Air Max 97, based out of Sydney. Blessed of the Meek by Genesis Owusu, who I found out was from Canberra, which I only thought public servants lived in Canberra. I did not know they had such a cool music scene. If you know any Canberrian artists, please text in 0435-123-945. I want to be proven wrong about my suspicions of Canberra. So please tell me, are there any awesome underground artists that you know around there? It's kind of like Washington, D.C., and how there's an awesome hardcore and punk scene from there, very randomly, from the capital of America. It's a very interesting thing to see happen. But I want to be proven wrong, so please text in. Over the weekend, as I kind of talked about a bit earlier, it felt like every single gig under the sun was going on in Sydney. I felt as though I was inundated with tour posters and pop-ups and announcements, and my lord, it was overwhelming to say the least. But I got to see some very cool acts over the weekend. I was lucky enough to see Buzzcull down at the Vanguard in Newtown. It was an awesome, awesome show. He had Cherry Ripe open for him, which was even cooler because I know that I love Cherry Ripe and I know that the station loves her. Big shout out to her. It was dark wave, kind of electronic dance music. It felt like I was with the person I was with. I described it as being in the nightclub in the movie Blade featuring Wesley Snipes. If you've never watched Blade, he's a vampire hunter. It's a very interesting movie with an even more interesting soundtrack, I gotta say. It is quite good. And that was a really good show. Buzzcar was actually on the station not that long ago, literally last Thursday, on Up For It, with a really cool interview. Talked about all things Australian dark wave, fishing, the underground music scene in Greece, in Athens, randomly, in Eastern Europe. I also got to see Zipper down at a relatively new venue called Kiss My Brass, down on Sydenham Road in I would say Marrickville, closer to the Sydenham side. It's quite close to the metro, very conveniently. But this was Zipper's last Sydney show for a long time, which was very bittersweet, but it was a awesome way to see them go. They performed so, so well. It was a real treat to see that. And also, there was a keytar there, which was even cooler. It's not every day you see the keytar, and I gotta say, I think it needs to make a major comeback yesterday, but it was really cool. I'm even wearing right now a shirt that I bought from there because I wanted to help them recoup the costs of going to Japan, which is really awesome. They're doing a tour there next month. So if you are a Japanese listener, hello, first of all, and you might be able to see an awesome Australian band, which, who doesn't want that? There is so much good music coming out of Australia. I am so, so lucky to be able to hear it. And speaking of Australian music and awesome music, I think we should take it back to last year, 2025, if you've forgotten what year it is, with a track called New Age by Sleepazoid. This one's loud, this one is brash, so there's your heads up, but it's a real fun track, I gotta say.
and then I'll be back to talk to you more. But before I do that, if you've been to any gigs or anything fun in Sydney, if you've been to, I don't know, a craft event, a comedy show, even just a really cool pub, text in 0435 123 945. And I'll repeat that, 0435 123 945. If you did not catch that, it is on the FBI.radio website. You can text in, keep me a little bit of company. And yeah, let's listen to some awesome Australian music. We have an abundance of it, so why not? This is New Age by Sleepazoid. You're on FBI Radio.

forward, hold tight or let go. The decisions to make in instances without choice. Your own emotions may surprise you. Things may not always go as planned. Some truths are cliche. Discernment and nuanced judgment. Solid reasoning. Willful abandon. You will find yourself in love. You will lose yourself in passion. Work to find yourself again. You'll be forced to reckon with survival. You may find weapons, crutches, props, useful. You'll sing and dance. You'll discover instruments, varied means of communication. You may seek escape. You may depend greatly on outside forces. You may seek amends. You may find strength in prayer and meditation. You may build dependencies. You may choose a desire to belong. You may not have a sense of life's deceptions. You must develop means of questioning each song. Intuitive grace and space. Death is a conspiracy. Violence is reality. Love is in development. It can hold, contract, expand, adapt, take other shapes, lap in your face. Clumsy with grace. Death is a conspiracy. Religious hypocrisy. In the spirit of modesty, we are forever. Financed by darkest means. Under the table, in the soil, underwater, sacred oil. Our fossils fuel the enterprise. Our fossils fuel our own demise. Our fossils hold no memories. Our fossils purely energy. Death is a conspiracy. Breath is life. Word, cry, kiss, song. Individual lives not long, not guaranteed, not weighted against intention. Random testaments of illumination. Anchored

that was Walk With Me by DVD. Loud track, but hey, who doesn't love a little loud track during your lunch break? I don't know. I certainly do, because as I was listening to Buzzcall on the way here, I guess that Friday really touched me. It was an awesome show, and I have been listening to him ever since. I was listening to him before, obviously. But Friday's show just made me even more appreciative of the music scene we have around in this beautiful city of ours. But why don't we go back in time and see what we were listening to, shall we? So first up, we had New Age by Sleepazoid, a track from 2025. We had Open Arms featuring Dealer by Little Sims. And I am a big lover of Little Sims. When I first heard the song Gorilla, I went nuts. It was amazing. We also had Conspiracy by Saul Williams, More Mother, and Gunju Sufi. And then we had Walk With Me by DVD. And I am just so grateful for FBI essentially giving me a whole new world of music that I never would have thought possible, considering the state of this music industry that we find ourselves in. In case you missed it, there was a little video released by a YouTuber about 11 days ago called The Music Industry is Broken. This YouTuber is Drew Gooden, mostly known for being on Vine back in the day and for producing more or less funny videos. This was a very serious video, a bit of a step away from his usual content, and it really went into depth about how services like Spotify and just like the music industry in general, especially the higher ups, are kind of destroying the soul of music. And it really made me think about how we are consuming music at the moment. I mean, I'm guilty of it. I can't like poopy on anyone. I had to stop myself from saying, you know what I was going to say, but I had to, anyways. I have been rethinking about how I consume music, because I think for a long time I was just being fed what algorithms thought I would appreciate and what they thought I would like. And most of the time what they thought I would like was absolutely not. I remember one time I was listening to Young Lean, and then I got suggested a Sabrina Carpenter song, and no hate on Sabrina Carpenter, but it was just quite jarring to hear the song Espresso after listening to Young Lean and his contemporaries. And it really made me think about how I am consuming music. Am I doing it mindlessly? Am I doing it without really giving much thought into how I'm actually getting that music? And that video really confirmed that, like, yeah, I am kind of very unconsciously listening to music and taking it in without much thought to how it is actually not only impacting my own tastes and sensibilities, but how it's impacting the artists who put out that music. There was a really good section in the video about predatory kind of services that will make you pay essentially for them to pitch your songs to curated playlists. And it was honestly astounding how people are just so willing to make money off of others, which I know should not be surprising considering the world that we live in. But it really just confirmed to me the importance of appreciating your local scene, of actually paying artists directly to produce music, especially artists who are marginalized, who might not have the advantages that certain other artists do, especially in terms of class, because let's be honest, it is so expensive to produce music, but it doesn't have to be and it shouldn't have to be. So it just really confirmed to me to be more grateful and recognize the hard work that goes into this local scene, because these artists are not making
enough to live, essentially. Like, let's just face facts. Many of them, this is not their primary job because just how expensive it is to A, live in the city, and B, be a musician. And so I am really grateful for all these amazing artists who, despite these challenges, are still producing amazing music. It is truly a testament to them and their artistry, their lust and drive for creating amazing things for our community to hear. And it is incredibly brave, honestly, being a musician nowadays, especially considering how political the art form is and how dangerous it is to be a politically outspoken person. So thank you to all those artists. And if you're an artist listening, big shout out to you. Thank you, thank you, thank you for being you. And thank you for producing music despite all that is standing in your way of getting out there and reaching audiences. I hope that I'm able to platform you and to fully appreciate what you do for our wonderful city. So thank you so, so much. We are going to be listening, after that spiel, you're going to be listening to a song that's not from Sydney or Australia. But hey, there are some amazing scenes around the world that deserve some love, don't they? This song called Soulless Cycle by Lorraine. I hope you enjoy it. And I will link the video I was talking about by Drew Gooden, The Music Industry is Broken, in the show notes of this episode. And if you'd like to know how to get to that, just hop on to fbi.radio, that is our website. If you click on the link that says schedule, it'll most likely take you to Monday. It should, yep. And you can click on the little icon that says lunch, this little square next to it, click on that, and you click on the very first episode and you will see it right there. If you are so inclined to take a listen to the video, because it is so informative and a great reminder to us all, even if you're not in the music industry, that we need to be uplifting and supporting artists in any way that we can. But this is Solar Cycle by Lorraine. It is 1:47 and you're listening to Monday Lunch with Calista on FBI Radio. And is it... that was not it. Oh, this is FBI Radio. This is Solar Cycle.

raising me, wanting a taste of me. Hold me under, hold me under. Feeling I relive, cosmic in blunder. Concrete endeavor, leave me to wither.

keeping a place for me. Hope you're holding onto faith for me. Hope you're keeping a place for me. Hope you're holding onto faith for me.

And welcome back to FBI Radio Monday Lunch with me, Callista. Hello, if you are just joining, hope you are having a wonderful lunch break. It is 2:04. We are on for, I am on for another 56 minutes, and then you'll be handed over to the Arvo show, which, hey, who doesn't love a bit of music on their drive home, especially awesome local music, arts and culture, which brings me over to the, it's the, been the talk of the town around here. It is our end of financial year support drive for FBI, because FBI runs solely based on supporters. It runs on people who listen, who love the station, who decide to donate to the station. It is fully independent, which is a wonderful thing to be a part of, but also at times can be quite stressful when coming up against massive radio corporations. It can be intimidating, but it is with your support that we continue to keep this station alive and keep it local and not beholden to any sort of scary horror movie overlord, and not beholden to any sort of commercial interest. The interests in this station are purely based on uplifting this beautiful city that we have right here. And did you know that any donation over $2 is tax deductible? Those are some nice words, aren't they? Tax deductible. If you make a donation before the end of tomorrow, you can claim it on your tax. And who doesn't love that? So, if you would like to make a donation to FBI Radio, which is greatly appreciated, you can head on over to fbi.radio/support. And I've also linked it in the show notes, which if you miss how to get to there, you just go onto our website, fbi.radio, click on schedule, click on the icon that says lunch in the Monday slot, and you'll find the link right there. And if you're already a supporter of the station, thank you so much for being so generous with your time, your consideration, your money. It truly goes a long, long way. I wouldn't be on the air presenting to you today if it wasn't for your generous donations. And I say that with full honesty, because your donations actually pay for people to be trained to be presenters. Did you know that? All your money goes back into this station, and it is a wonderful little ecosystem that greatly needs your help. So, if you would like to donate, as I said, fbi.radio/support. And thank you so much. I can't promise you anything, but maybe a little karaoke at some time. I could do that. That could be kind of fun. That would be a great celebration, actually. I think I might pass that on. But let's get back into the music, shall we? Because that's what you pay for here. This is She Av by Yusuf Days. And my goodness, I forgot to announce what we had just listened to. My bad. Well, we heard Lorraine with Solar Cycle, The Wild Onion with Lesson, and then after that, you heard KTF by Lunar Lagoon. And a little pick of mine, because I was talking about Lil Sims and this song, Gorilla, from 2024. And then you just heard Bikey by Sydney Phillips. And she's releasing an album very soon. I'm gonna double check when that album is actually being released, because I'm excited. I wish I could see her. Maybe one day I'll get some tickets to go see Sydney Phillips. But as I said, up next we have She Av by Yusuf Days. You're on FBI Radio 94.5. I'm Callista.

Week. DJ Please, Latest Offering Please is our latest album of the week. The project blends minimal techno, house and dub with Mijuij, Dubkey and the Sharpie of the Levant, a musical space that DJ Please has always been grounded in.

0: The record strips back the architectural sound that we're used to, bringing forth mournful ambient pieces that symbolize a meeting point of East and West.
1: FBI. Album of the week.

And that was DJ Plead. DJ Plead wrote our album of the week this week. And I gotta say, it's pretty awesome. I'm obsessed with those orchestral kind of stabs that you heard in the song. It sounds very familiar and very homely to me. There's something about it which really touches the soul, which might be dramatic, but I don't think so. And before that, we had a collection of more awesome songs. We had Sydney Phillips with Spikey featuring Fresh Boy Swag. We had Chi Av, A Love Letter to Salvador by Yusuf Days. Small Ways, What I'm Doing. And of course, Album of the Week, DJ Plead with Ride TV. I do remember, I think it was the all-nighter, around like 4:30 in the morning, I accidentally played a language warning before another DJ Plead song called Stucco that had no words in it. So that was quite a humbling experience for me. I've had many humbling and awkward experiences on air trying to navigate how to do this. I'm still learning, but hopefully there's some progression in what I'm doing. It takes a lot to practice this, but I'm grateful for everyone at FBI being so patient and understanding with that. And I'm grateful to have an awesome team of people that I learned how to be a presenter with at FBI. And you can still catch them on the air during the all-nighters. So if you're up at about 1 a.m. to about 7 a.m., check it out. You might find some really interesting music. You might find some new interesting voices. Who knows? Speaking of new interesting voices, over the weekend, I've been I've got like 2 episodes left of the series, but I've been watching this TV show on HBO called Make That Movie, featuring an Australian comedian. And speaking of Australians going far and wide in the world, Sam Campbell. Some other names you might recognize are Aaron Chen. Ring any bells? It's a show called Make That Movie, and it is absurd. It's absurdist completely. It is insane. But it is a mockumentary, essentially, where a director who made it big but then failed kind of like does something in the style of like a home renovation show, where he gets people to submit their ideas for what they have always wanted to make into a movie. And in about 3 days, or about a week, he makes it with this crew of ragtag individuals. And if you want to understand the absurdism of this show, let me read you out the episode names of the episodes I have seen thus far. Snake Switch, Syntherzodian Elders, Bog Prom, and Euglet. I don't even know what to say, to be completely honest. The Euglet was my favorite episode so far. It was insane. It was genuinely haunting in the most hilarious way possible. But what this has shown me is that anything can be made into a TV show. And I'm so grateful that absurdist humor is making such a comeback in the most insane possible way that it can think of, because it is a truly awesome show and I can't wait to finish it. But I just wanted to let you know what I've been watching, because hey, we should be supporting Australian comedians, because we have, I think, one of the best senses of humor in the world. I also watched the Aaron Chen Netflix special, and that was hilarious. I don't think the New York audience got it, but I certainly did. If you've been watching Make That Movie, or if you have been watching any other insane shows, please let me know. 0435-123-945. Let me know what you've been watching, because I'm curious to see what other people are watching and always expand my tastes and sensibilities. I think that's the most awesome part of FBI, is that
I can interact with you and learn new things. It is a treat. But I think we should get back into some music, shall we? We have only 35 minutes left together, which I know is so sad. But we've got some great, great songs coming up. We have from all over the world and here locally, of course. And then I might play you a song from 2005 because I've been doing that kind of recently because I am a 2005 baby. And there's some great music that came out from that year. But before that, we are going to be listening to To Be In It by Mr. Finn. I hope you enjoy it. You're on FBI Radio 94.5. Love ya.

And you are still on FBI Radio 94.5. My name's Callista and I'm taking you through your Monday lunch today, and I hope you're having an amazing time, because in 20 minutes I'll be gone, but you still have some amazing music and personalities on this station to take you through the rest of your day. So, not is all lost. Is that the phrase? I honestly do not think so, but we're going with it for now. I have been for a while a fan of a record label. Shocker. I've been a fan of a record label called Hate Crimes. They are based out of Greece. And if you have listened to any of my shows that I've presented on Monday Lunch, and maybe even covering for other shows, you probably would have noticed that I like to platform a lot of Greek music. And that's for good reason, because there is some great stuff coming out of that little nation. And also, it's a bit of self-indulgence, I can't lie. But a few years ago, this album was released, in 2024, I came across the label looking for some electronic music, and I put into Bandcamp, which is an awesome music service. You should check it out if you want to support music directly. I put in Greece as a little kind of filter to see what would come up with electronic. And I found this album called Haslom by Eison Zevras. Hate Crimes producers, well, they help distribute a lot of different music from around the Mediterranean area. They produce stuff from Lebanon, Syria, Iraq, Iran, Greece, Egypt. They have dabbled in so many different genres. It is crazy. One of their most popular releases, which went, I would say, slightly viral on social media, if you're in like the music end of that, was this album called Paradise Metal by Dionysios Dambakis. And he is a priest who just randomly decided to make a metal album, and he shreds on that guitar so well. He's insane. So I definitely recommend you check it out. Check out all of Hate Crimes' releases. I will keep championing them for as long as I'm alive, because they release some really cool records. But this one, Haslam, really touched me, because I love a little bit of electronic. And of course, it's one of my favorite genres. And this album really does it justice. So I want to play a track from this album. All of the titles of the songs, they're all called Choris Titlo, which basically means without title, just a very literal translation of untitled, but they're labeled by numbers. So this track I'm going to play for you is Choris Titlo 12, for reference. So if you're trying to find this song, I will make sure to label it, I promise. It might be slightly difficult, especially if you don't speak Greek, but I'll also link the album to make your to make your listening experience even easier. So let's give it a go, shall we? This is Choris Titlo 12 by Eison Zevras on Haslam from 2024.

And we have 10 minutes left of lunch today. Well, maybe your lunch hour is a little bit later, but I hope you enjoyed spending this time with me. I will sign off a little bit later, say my big farewell for about a week. Actually, not even, for about 3 days, because you will hear me on Up For It Thursday mornings. So you're not going to escape me. But I'll run through what we just heard, because we heard some pretty good stuff. We heard, excuse me, To Be In It by Mr. Finn. We heard Rituals by Rico Nasty. Not Your God by Takara. Then we had Breadwinner, Pink Lids. Following that was Choristitlo 12 by Aison Zebras. And you just heard Hunting Deer by Sean Gunnett Lee. I was about to say Sean. I'm so sorry, Sean. There's too many spellings of the name Sean, in my opinion. But I'll allow it for now. I want to play next a little track from 2005. Considering I am born from 2005, it's about 21 years ago. This is a kind of ambient sound. Boards of Canada. If you know anything about them, you know they have some really interesting ways of making music, of what their sound is even like. This is from their 2005 album, The Campfire Headphase, and this is the song Oscar See Through Red Eye. It's 2:52. I'll be here for another 8 minutes, and then you have Brie Kennedy taking you through your afternoon. And who doesn't want that? But this is Oscar See Through Red Eye. Hope you enjoy it. It's a bit more of a melancholic track, but it's beautiful. You're on FBI Radio 94.5.

And that was Oscar's See Through Red Eye by Boards of Canada. We are at the end of Monday Lunch. Thank you for spending your time with me. I love and appreciate you. And I hope that you stick around on FBI Radio, because there's always new and amazing music that you are just moments away from hearing. But I want to leave you with a little song I heard while I was waiting for Buzz Call to come on stage last Friday. It's by Psychic TV, Just Like Arcadia. And it was so awesome. I saw two other people Shazam this song in the crowd. So I hope you enjoy it. But I'll see you next time. Have a great rest of your day and stay dry out there in this pouring rain. Okay.

on FBI 94.5. That was a track from Psychic TV called Just Like Arcadia. You are now tuned into FBI Radio, Monday Arvos to be specific, and hope you're having a really nice time. I'd like to start off by acknowledging that I am broadcasting always on unceded Gadigal land, always was, always will be. If you want to text in during the show, 0435 123 945 is the number. Let me know how your weekend went. If you saw anything fun in the city that you want to shout out or talk about, then let me know. Definitely very up for discussing live music in the city, because there's always plenty of it. There's always so much going on. If you want to figure out what is happening on the show, we've got 3:30 Black Artist Spotlight. We've also got Heaps Decent at 5 p.m. and going to be sharing a whole bunch of new music, including this first track from Marcus Whale. It's called Unborn. I'm very, very excited that there's a new album coming out really soon. This is the very first offering

The arrival of the unknown.

on FBI 94.5. That one was called Doctor by I Can't. We had also before that one a bit of Marcus Well at the very top with a track called Unborn. And then in the middle, we played something from Sparkle Mammy called Fajas. You are tuned into FBI Radio 94.5. As I said, if you want to send me a text, 0435 123 945 is the number. I've got some kind of post-punk type stuff from Melbourne now. This one is from a band called Zipper, and the track is Ear.

That was Sandy Shamoon with Chaffee. We also had Now Always Fades with Coalesce featuring Olive Kimoto and Denny out of Newcastle with that track called Out Here. You're tuned into Monday Arvos, and we are going to get into Black Artist Spotlight now. We unfortunately missing all of our lovely intros, but it's okay, we'll just get into it. If you've never tuned in at this time, it is inspired by the Black Artist Database, which is a very incredible resource online, which you can look up, blackartistdatabase.co. It is a really nice directory of Black artists across the world, and I've been jumping on there for, you know, every week for the last couple of years and always coming up with new finds. And I hope to potentially find someone that, an artist that you could add to your rotation, especially if you're into that, if you're in that mode where it's hard to get out of what you've been listening to and you need something completely fresh. It's always a good place to head. I'm going to share two artists with you this week, and my first artist is one based out of Manchester in the UK, a producer named Scarpa. And I discovered there was a very kind of electronic music focused Black Artist Spotlight this week. I kind of clicked onto her because her little tagline was video game music, which I have sort of delved into her website and a couple of other places where her music is, and she's got a couple of different modes, I guess.

from an incredible release, which was a compilation called Beautiful, which was based out of London. And it was released, when was it? 2021, so a little bit, a long time ago, but it was a kind of incredible compilation of black artists, mostly across the UK. And there were some incredible names. Nia Archives was on there, Kessler, we had a Rosca track, who else? There were so many good names. Lorraine James, so many FBI faves as well. If you have the time, I would absolutely recommend going to check it out. I think the label is called Beautiful, but the compilation I'm talking about is called Beautiful Presents Beautiful Volume 1. Anyway, so she's featured on there, which is why I was like, this artist name sounds kind of familiar, which led me to check it out, and then led me to my first Black Artist Spotlight choice, which is from the artist Scarpa. It's called Infinity, and this song she kind of dedicated to infinite love, dreams, and death. So it feels like the whole life cycle right there. And like the pursuit of finding your true calling, whether it's through dreams or through connection with others. So there's a lot of kind of deep and meaningful themes in there, but it's called Infinity.

This is my first Black Artist Spotlight choice this week from a UK artist named Scarpa. It is something called Infinity, which feels very, very fitting. Such a beautiful kind of emotional sweep of sound that I love. The really fast-paced breaks in there as well. If you want to listen back, head to the program page, fbi.radio. But also check out Black Artist Database, very cool place to find new music. And Scarpa released that one in January this year, so it's not too long. And I see that she was talking about kind of releasing a lot of independent tracks this week, just kind of releasing them independently and kind of getting out as many projects as possible, which is always nice to finish something, release it, and not think too deeply or kind of stall or sit on stuff for too long, which I'm sure every artist can connect with or understand or empathize with. So my second Black Artist Spotlight choice this week is someone out of Albuquerque, New Mexico. This is an artist named Anyo King, and also DJ producer and sound archivist. And this is an EP from 2025 called Visions, and I really like, it's two tracks, one track called Made of Funk and one track called Made of Stardust. And Made of Funk, I thought it was really quite a, like, it's like very sample based and very warm, as funk music tends to be. So I thought this would be a perfect round off of Black Artist Spotlight. So this one is Anyo King with Made of Funk.

This is my final choice for Black Artist Spotlight. It's called Made of Funk. Andrew King is the artist, and you can listen back to those both those tracks, that one from Andrew King or also Infinity from Scarpa, on the program page. Just find Arvo's Monday Arvo's or Arvo's with Bree Kennedy, and you will find it there. As with everything we play on the show, we've got producer Jack logging everything neatly so you can find it. Coming up real soon, I've got some new music. I'm going to be playing our album of the week from DJ Plead. I've been heavily anticipating this album, so I'm very excited to chuck it on for you. It came out over the weekend, and we also have, what else have I got for you? Got some DJ Haram. I've got a little bit of Jemba Groove. Cherry Ripe released some new stuff too. Brazen Barbie. Keep it locked. Lots to come, as well as Heaps Decent at 5 p.m. and 4:30. Before that, going to be sharing a couple of things you can catch in the city this week if you are looking for something maybe not quite music related, but art culture, music, art culture, food, or you know, anything like that. Something to supplement all the wonderful gigs that you're going to. I will be getting into that at 4:30. So keep it locked all around. This one is from Reggie. It's called Unseen O2.

got more than I can solve right now. The part where you lose me, all I asked you was don't add to it. This whole thing really just an audition. Someone judging and filming. Hope there's other reds cut, nigga. Let's see who the hell got in it. Same thing, the whole thing scripted. Funny how it's your word description. 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Scene, you ain't tell actually.

ETP can't do no wrong. Hi, my name is Eris, just like Tiamat, like Babylon. Bitch, I'm biking, no triathlon. I just killed the old me, this a renaissance. Niggas wicked, but I just want white picket. I caught Munyan in my sleep, 3, 4, 5, 6, 7 digits. They can't fucks with me, it's raw bitch in my spirit. ETP worldwide again, I'm back up on my pivot. ETP worldwide again, I want it, so I get it. ETP worldwide again, damn. Is really not committed. I like getting fly and taking pictures with my bitches. Yeah, fuck a filter. And my titties sitting pretty, my fucking conflictor. If she a friend of a foe, then I'm a fucking ditcher. Keep a trickster on my beeper, you know he a tipper. She a eater, can I keep her? Cause she want my Caesar. Got a geezer on my beeper, he paid for the reefer. Watch out for your hoe, watch out for your bitch. I like getting fly, I like getting rich. That little Birkin that she working, that she counterfeit. I ain't lurking, never perfin' if it's bout a bitch. I can get a badder bitch. The O's, yeah, they mad as shit. Lot of money, noses runny, wipe them out of this. Kinda funny looking bummy, this shit ludicrous.

This one is a track from Strictface out of Adelaide, Croonah. It's called Bellyache, and it's off his debut album, Sever Forward. But I wanted to play that and just kind of re-familiarize with Strictface, because I'm really excited that he's going to be releasing some new stuff or a new EP this week on Friday, July 3rd. And so I just thought I'd kind of dig back and see what other incredible tracks I've forgotten about in the Strictface archive. He's a very incredible producer, kind of humble person that has been kind of making music and kicking around the scene and DJing for a long time, and makes such fun stuff. I love how kind of momentum-y and, like, that's not really a word, but I just love the momentum, and I love all of the percussion elements that he really gravitates towards. So very excited to hear what he comes out with this week, and I will surely be playing it on the show for you next week. Before that, we had a bit of Gila Sosita with Antes de mi Muerte, and at the very top, Boy Girl with Little Haiti, and then we had Eris the Planet in the middle with a track called Giza. You tuned in to FBI Radio just past 4 p.m. in about half an hour's time. Going to be sharing some stuff that you can catch in the city this week. Otherwise, keep it locked. What else have I got? I've got something from Tula now. It's called No Fun, and there's a little language warning.

0: A track chosen by, for you by a fellow listener. That was Gora Star with Blossom. Shout out to the person on the text line who was tuning in, driving through a school zone and wanted to listen to that. We also had before it DJ Hiram and Share with Thought Daughter, and then a new one from Slow Foam, who is a producer, I think currently based out of Marseille, but spent some time in Berlin as well. The track is called In Perfume, remember, based, being released on the Glasgow record, a label, Somewhere Press. Really, really beautiful stuff, and I'm very excited to hear the rest of the album that's called, I think it's called Night Rider. And this is the first single. The full album's going to be coming out in September, so a little bit to wait, but I love how it's kind of very glitchy and ambient, but then also kind of switched up in the middle of the track as well. Before that, we had some Mad Iris with The Confession. You're tuned into FBI Radio 94.5. I'm going to have this one now called Tamagotchi, really, really throwing back to some primary school memories by Jacoby and Nomu. A little language warning.
1: Bitch won't play no Tamagotchi, so little bitch don't play with me. Tamagotchi on my shit. This clip might be a prophecy. Tamagotchi on your feet. If this is your final call, then this your final fantasy. This your final fantasy. This your final fantasy. Nomu on a beat. It's Jacoby on a beat. Yeah. If you see me pose, I'm loading. Game uploading, playing number one. Never needed a motive. Playing number one, never needed a modem. Bitch, stay sitting on my hip, I don't got no time for games. Time I got you hoping. Time I got me, hocus pocus. Mixing a potion, I gotta stay focused. Mind on money, money in notion. Random stay malfunction. Joystick hit the bitch in motion. Joystick gave the bitch psychosis. Hit after hit, I'ma make them glitch all day. Shiver when I step in the room. The NPC when a bitch talk pay. The NPC when a bitch talk pay. I am the final boss making pause. Game over, there is no response. He try to put a battery in my anatomy. Thinking that it really about to go off. He thinking that I'm really about to go soft. He thinking that it really about to make a prof.

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Tamagotchi on my shit, this clip might be a prophecy. Tamagotchi on your feet. If this is your final call, then this your final fantasy.

That one, Julia Jacklin, a new one called Get Away From Me. I Think I'll Love You Soon in brackets. We also had, what else do we have in there? We had Tamagotchi by Jacoby and Nomu. And then Cyst, which is a project of Igloo, Ghost and Daisy. That track called Knackered, which had really fun energy. You tune into FBI Radio. Next mic break, I'm going to tell you a little bit about what you can catch in the city. But for now, what have I got for you? I'm going to play a little bit of Allura. This one's called Cut My Hair.

used to put me through it. I want to do the same when you became a stranger to me. And now your suffering is loudest when you're talking to me. And yes, I blamed the world around me when it was only a reflection. Chose you over and over when I was met with rejection. I've learnt about men and women and how we relate to each other. No wonder I play out the same role I was taught by my mother. And I'm not a name, not a face, not my skin, not my race.

Thank you.

danger.

You're tuned into FBI Radio 94.5. That was a track from Skumi called Stars Will Fall. And we had Jemba Groove up before that one, No Pain, No Gain, and Hannah Stretton releasing off Brayerfield Flood Press, who are very kind of eclectic label, releasing very ambient and almost poetry-leaning stuff. It was a track called Salt, which is coming off her debut album, which is going to be out soon. And then we also had Elara up the top with Cut My Hair. Now, I said that I was going to share a couple of things that are happening in the city this week, and I'm going to start off with something that is going on over the weekend. If you have seen, it is NAIDOC week next week, and to get yourself kind of thinking about the theme, but also just be able to go to a place where there's sort of open conversation, questions answered, all of this, head along to a, it is a free community event being put on by Speaking Truth, which is an incredible organization, sort of not-for-profit, all about connecting cultures and fostering more understanding. And so they're putting on an event this Saturday, July 4th, going on from 11 till 3 p.m. at the Season Space in Zetland. And in order to kind of be a part of the space, all you need to come with is an open mind and wanting to kind of figure out, or wanting to learn more, I guess, about NAIDOC Week, the significance, and this year's theme as well. So you can learn. It goes from 11, and they'll have three different sections in the event. So it's, I guess, a talk and a workshop and just community gathering. So the first section is called NAIDOC 101. And if you've ever wanted to know a bit more about it, why it exists, maybe the history, there'll be a bunch of incredible First Nations people kind of sharing and talking through the role of sort of NAIDOC Week within the community. And then in the middle, there is a section all about design for community engagement, which is kind of where the hands-on bit happens. It's all about how do we draw people in and communicate really important information with all different sorts of people. So kind of exciting way to foster creativity, to be able to connect people and to be able to just have a bit more understanding between cultures. And so there's a bit of a presentation, but also a screen printing workshop, and you can make a zine and also just talk about how social justice conversations generally go and how there's different ways to communicate to different community groups, which is really cool. And then at the end, there's a bit of a roundtable yarning where everyone can come together. Anyone new or like anybody is able to speak, but you can also just sit back and listen, because listening is also a really important part of everything too. So it's free, but there is, I think, a $15 ticket if you want to contribute of your own will. But yeah, so it is happening at Season in Zetland, as I said. And so it's put on by Speaking Truth, but I forgot to mention that it's being led by Koori journalist Phoebe McWraith, and also Latinx designer Oliver Reyes. So they're going to kind of guide you through the inside of the histories, but also the power of being creative and to be able to, the power of creativity to kind of aid connecting cultures and communicating important information. So if you want to know more about NAIDOC Week, definitely recommend heading down. And I feel like a daytime Saturday event is kind of nice, because you can go, like, you know, what happens on a Saturday in the middle of the day? It almost feels like if you're going out a lot, if you're kind of a bit more of a night owl, then generally I feel like Saturday daytime might be a little bit of a quiet time for you. So head along to the event. I'm going to play one more track before I get into a couple other recommendations for this week. This one now is called Closer by Miles Natu.

that one called Closer by Mars Natu. And I am in the middle of giving you, I guess, a culture guide, in a sense, things that are on in the city that you could check out if you are looking for stuff to do. I talked about the Speaking Truth workshop, which is all about NAIDOC, which is coming up next week. Another thing that if you are looking for an art exhibition that is cool and interesting, you should check out Puzzle Gallery, which is in Chippendale. Very cool, independent, small space, but they do so much with it, which is really interesting. And the exhibition that is on at the moment is called Glycerin. Really interesting exhibition by the artist Eva Payne. And it is all about, I guess, questioning, weaponizing the material of cleaning products. Glycerin critiques the motives of hostile architecture, hazardous design that deters things like birds, graffiti, and the unhoused, which I'm sure we've all seen around the city. There's lots of like anti-homeless architecture and things put in place just to make the city a little bit uncomfortable, which is of course not addressing root cause, but yeah, I really love how visceral this exhibition looks from sort of the onset. It talks about kind of, yeah, delving into the nature of cleaning products and how soap sweats like human skin and shares its pH, so it is something close to us, but also there is this like idea of kind of cleansing, which the exhibition also gets into, kind of wrestling with the idea of social sanitation and disarming things that kind of question or challenge that, which is super interesting. It is going until the 10th of July, so you can catch it until next week. So definitely recommend dropping by. I feel like Puzzle is a very kind of accessible gallery to just pop in and have a little solo moment, walking around viewing the art. And if you want to know more about Eva, the artist, she's an emerging artist living and working on Gamangil land, and sort of weaving satire and systems into the work that she does. A lot of her works are concerned with the body, disorder, class structure, and the power dynamics of public space. So this kind of exhibition is a big amalgamation of all those things. But yeah, I love how taking this motif of soap and cleaning product, but really making a comment on social space and the way we interact. So yeah, if you want to be challenged, want to see something interesting and also support Puzzle Gallery, definitely check that out. You've got until the 10th of July to head along. And so a little bit of art, a little bit of kind of culture and talk. And so my next thing that I want to offer you for this week is a movie screening, which is happening at Golden Age. It is of a Sydney film that is called Going Down, which depicts Sydney in another era of life. It depicts Sydney, I think, in the 80s. And it is based on sort of like young people who going out in the city. It's four friends who are living together, barely scraping by in suburban Sydney, which I'm sure could be very relatable. It's always nice to see movies that are set in your city in a different era to see what it was like, see what is the same, what might be different, and also just, you know, there might be some incredible architecture that, you know, I like to see when a couple of years, like, you know, many, many years ago, a lot of the city feels like there's some things that would be the same, some things would be different. But I definitely, if you want to kind of have a prior look at what Sydney felt like, especially through the view of young people who are going out, trying to make it in the creative space, I would definitely recommend checking it out. It's at Golden Age this Friday, or you can catch it like Friday night at 5:30, or you can catch it Saturday the 11th at 3 p.m. So two opportunities to catch the film Going Down, also at Golden Age, which is a fun experience in itself. I love going there to have a independent film experience, which is nice. So those are three different things you can catch in the city, as well as a bunch of different music events happening. But I like to just have a little section of the
section of the show dedicated to something non-music related. But in saying that, let's get back into it. I've got a track for you before I get into Heaps Decent, and this one from Speed is called Ain't My Game.

That was Ain't My Game by Speed. And now it's time that we get into some Heaps Decent. If you don't know what I'm talking about, or you've never heard of Heaps Decent, they're a very incredible arts and music organization. It's a really dedicated small team, and their whole reason for being is to support young people and emerging artists to make incredible music. So they've got a whole bunch of studio sessions, and then they do workshopping, writing sessions. They travel out to prisons and work with incarcerated youth, or they work with rural communities and school groups. So they have a whole bunch of incredible programs that really target people who may not always feel like they've got a voice, and they really support and help people to kind of find that within themselves. And each week they share a track with us from one of the people that they work with. And this week, a bit of an older track from 2014, which was recorded at Redfern Community Centre by an artist, Curtis T, who is from Sydney's southwest around the Hurstville area. Curtis T is a lover of both West Coast and East Coast rap, so he's been influenced by all different things, and has been a long time collaborator with Heaps Decent, so always always being part of different programs and workshops, bringing a very unique perspective to his storytelling. So I'm really excited to share this track, and Adam has sent over a little note that this particular track comes from a moment over a decade ago, showcasing the earlier development of his style and deep connection to his local community. So that's Adam talking about the artist Curtis T. So without further ado, let's have a little listen. This one is Curtis T featuring Russell Cool, and the track is called Courtesy.

That is courtesy by Curtis T. I can see that connection right there. Featuring Russell Cool. That is just a beautiful example of all the work that Heaps Decent do, supporting young artists with such incredible and unique voices. And so if you want to listen back at any point, 5 p.m. on your Monday is when we play our Heaps Decent track. And so you can look through a collection. I should collect them and put them all together and have a place where you can go and look, because I love getting a track from them each week. We've got another hour left on the show. I am very excited to play the album of the week from DJ Please. I've got that on in a couple tracks time. I've also got this one, local track with a little language warning on it. It's from Missy. And this is called No More, or Mickey.

week. DJ Please, Latest Offering Please is our latest album of the week. The project blends minimal techno, house and dub with Mijuij, Dubkey and the Sharbi of the Levant, a musical space that DJ Please has always been grounded in.

0: The record strips back the architectural sound that we're used to, bringing forth mournful ambient pieces that symbolize a meeting point of East and West.
1: FBI. Album of the week.

love to see this new era, DJ Plead. So just kind of reserved, spacious, super nice, but still somehow the drum can still cut through. I don't know. I love it. It is an album named Please, which came out over the weekend, and it is our album of the week. So if you haven't heard it yet, you will hopefully be well acquainted with it before the week is out. But yeah, go listen to it yourself in a quiet place, as well as hearing it across the airwaves on FBI Radio as you listen throughout the week. Before that, we had a bit of Miss Kanina with Handout featuring Jamal Yummy. And then we had Mickey with No More as well, top out of Sydney. We've got another 40 minutes left, and I promised you some artists earlier in the show. This one from Cherry Ripe is called Playing With My Dead Hair, Split Ends. And there's a bit of a language warning.

This one that you just heard from was called Gani Karadi On My Mind by Box Kids. And we also had Wana Prat up before that one from the Mulgabor Hard Rock group. And at the very top, some Cherry Ripe Playing With My Dead Hair Split Ends. You tuned into FBI Radio. It's about half an hour until sunsets, and I've still got plenty to share from you, to share with you, sorry. A new one from Pugilist out of Melbourne, just dropped over the weekend as well. It is an EP called Triads, and this one has a bit more moodier than the Pugilist tracks that I've played recently. He's been, I guess, finding different homes for the different kind of energies. And this one feels a bit more industrial, a bit darker, moody. I'm going to take the track called Prine, which is a bit of a long-ish, I guess, almost 5 minutes, so you can settle in. But this track, this EP is being released, or was released, I guess independently, I think. Also, I feel like he's been putting out a lot of different music, some on his own.

Corvita and Sango, very cruisy one for your Monday afternoon called You Two. We had Brazen Barbie up before that one, Keep It on the Playground, and Pugilist Pyre is the track that I played off that EP. You're tuned into FBI Radio. I'm going to get out of here pretty soon, but I wanted to remind you that it is the end of financial year. I'm sure you've been hearing it in other places or, you know, just around, as lots of independent and not-for-profit and other kind of organizations and groups generally kind of put out to have your support at this very important time for fundraising. But, you know, you should always remember that you are the power behind FBI Radio. So without the listener support, stations like us couldn't exist at all. Our funding is mostly from the listener, and every donation and kind of donation and also like regular support helps to keep us on air, keep us supporting independent music, artists, presenters like me, a whole bunch of underrepresented voices that wouldn't have really a spot elsewhere in the airwaves in this wonderful city. So if you've been thinking about donating, now's the time. It's also good because you can, everything over $2 is tax deductible, which is great. 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And as I said, every donation over $2 is tax deductible, which is always nice. I'm going to keep playing the music as I'm only in here for another 13 minutes. So here is Beecho. This one's called Here to Play. Keep it locked because Sunsets is up soon.

0: to squirt it. Rock Jack got a feeling like it took that belly of face was concealing. Tell me how these cops still killing. Bop, bop, bop, ta, ta, ta, no more, no less, still got that bra. They know where I'm from, no ranger around.
1: Ayy.

0: That one from KD. It's called Potential. Real fun. Dito Black before that with Sissy Echo and Beecho up top here to play. It is time for me to get out of here, but if you miss anything that I played, want to listen back, then you can do so at FBI.radio. We'll catch you next week, but yeah, keep it locked. Sunsets is up next with Simon Cobwell. As always, cruisy Monday night. I'm going to leave you with this one, aptly named I'm Leaving. It's a remix by Montano and JK47. A little language warning on this one as well. But yeah, I will catch you next week. Keep it locked. You're on FBI Radio 94.5.
1: Yeah.

Very good evening to you and welcome to Monday Sunset. My name's Simon Caldwell, here in the studio with Maddie and James for the next couple of hours. A little bit later, James is going to be playing some drum and bass for us. And for now, I've got a bunch of new things to play. If you'd like to get in touch, you can text in on 0435 123 945. It's 0435 123 945. And as always, you can stream along at fbi.radio, which is also the place where we put the track listing.

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tuned to FPR Radio 94.5. Currently listening to a recent release by Tree Threes. The track is called Peace at Hand. Before this one was another new one on Rhythm Section by London artist Scarlett O'Malley called The Dominator. And for any of you older listeners, you may remember that sample from fairly well-known big rave tracks from the early 90s. Before that was a new one by Charisma coming out early next month. That one was called Around Soul. And before that was Orlando B with Soul Frequency. Sam Goku, that's another Rhythm Section new release. Track is called Sky and Sand. And starting out the program, Stones Tarot with Goat. That's a nice text message that's come through already. A big shout out to Simon and Rupert the dog. And also a big happy birthday to Indigo turning 2 and Till turning 6. Hope you have had a wonderful day. Also a big shout out to the Professor and Tanya. Always great to have you guys on board. Ah, and yes, Joe, happy birthday, I believe. And Mao and Bexley, great to have you on board as well. And just a quick reminder, tomorrow is the last day of the financial year. So if you would like to help FBI continue to do its thing, you can make a tax-deductible donation before the end of tomorrow. That'd be wonderful. We very much appreciate that. Just head to fbi.radio.

listening to FBR Radio 94.5. This is a track off that same Sam Goku, a new EP on Rhythm Section. This one is called Lichterglocken. It's something like, I love my Glockenspiel, I'm guessing. For this one was Henna Honor, remixed by Kuniyuki. For that was Red D with Jite, Sweet Synthy Pauline. For that was Stones Taro with Silk. And before that was a new one by Louis Baker. And a new one by Acetate. And a new one by Session Victim with Rosano Snell. Full track listing is at fbi.radio.

Big shout out to Stav as well. Good to hear from you. And also great to hear from you, David, on the Central Coast. Thanks very much for your texts. If you do want to get in touch, it's 0435 123 945. Now I'm going to leave you in the very capable hands of Maddie and James. Do not go anywhere.

Just come.

change from long time. They're not just change. They will have that change with them. You understand? You know, nothing happened, you know. You just understand everything. That's a thing happened. That's a thing happened. That's a thing happened.

I went murder on a

Hello, you are tuned into Monday Sunset with Simon Caldwell, James and Maddie. Just want to give a shout out to whoever said, what's happened to Monday Sunsets? This music is junk nonsense. How old is the person playing this music? I'm 12 years old, so please give me a break. Yeah. Hey to David on the Central Coast. And everyone else that's texted in, the text line is 0435-123-945. Hope you're having a lovely evening. And if you want to know what we're playing, we're track listing it live. This one's Eddie Harris.

This is a full drum and bass takeover. This Monday Sunsets. Just a little bit of a sneak peek for what's to come for this Friday at Doc Scott. I'm running the show at the Abercrombie, and he'll be on from one, so not one to miss. He hasn't come out here in quite a while, so I hope you all get to make it out and see him. He's pretty awesome. Maybe I'll get to play some of his music in the next half an hour.

Hello and goodbye, because unfortunately we've only got about 5 minutes left, so that's all that's left for this Monday sunset. Hope you have a lovely week. We'll be back same time next week, and Simon will be there. If you like drum and bass, you can go see Doc Scott, who's playing at the Abercrombie on Friday. It starts at 10 p.m. and tickets are on Humanitix under Drum and Space 2. So I hope to see you there. You've been listening to FBI. I hope you have a lovely week. Peace and love from Maddie, James and Simon. Bye.

Hello, hello. You're on FBI Radio 94.5, and this is The Bridge, 1 hour of entirely music from right here in Sydney. My name is Amelia Spark. Hope you're having a good Monday. Feel free to text in during the show at 0435-123-945. Got another really stacked list of new local music I'm excited to play tonight. That one we heard at the start of the show was Waiting Game by Alicia Dibbs. And I'm going to go now to a new one from 1300 called Clear Out the Room, first single from their upcoming album. You're on FBI.

You're listening to 100% Sydney Music here on The Bridge on FBI Radio. That track just there was the latest from Holding called Beside You. If you enjoyed that one, I recommend checking out last week's episode of The Bridge on Wednesday with Diana, which had a lovely interview with Holding. You can listen back to that on the show page at fbi.radio. Before that track, we heard Hold On To Me by Smusko, also had Chip the Bud by Back By Unpopular Demand, which is off their new debut EP. And we started off with Clear Out The Room by 1300. Tomorrow is the last day of June, which means it is also the last day of FBI's end of financial year fundraising drive. 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Coming up now, I have a new single from Coffin. This one is called Sleep In It.

0: extra. Underground here, we made it for the crew, turn it up to the maximum. 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
1: He's on the prowl, he's on the mind, I'm on the hunt.

flood. 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A spark of another blood. From the back to the flood.

Just there we heard Untied Shoes by Kales, a lovely new track from them. We started off that block of songs with Sleep In It by Coffin, which is the first single from them in a few years. And in the middle we had Blair Romance, Bren and Cherry Ripe with Velvet Teeth. That is off an EP Blair Romance is releasing tomorrow. Definitely excited to hear the rest of that. And we also heard Bung Fu with Sonar. You're listening to The Bridge on FBI, so you're hearing all Sydney music. This one now is new from Funeral. It's off the new EP Chosen Family. The song is called Hate You.

dead!

FBI Radio, that was Winona Forever by Turtle Tommy. Before that, we heard Gregor McMurray with Massive, featuring Electro Clash legend Uffy. Very cool collaboration there. We also heard from Nemi Phoenix, who is an artist that previously went by the moniker Atari Y. That track was called Mood Ring. And at the top, we had Funeral with Hate You. Got time for a few more local songs tonight here on the bridge. This one is called It's Okay. It's by Monstress and Bronte Alva.

Those songs we've been hearing over the last little while were It's Okay by Monstrous and Bronte Alba, Cake by Harriet Bennett, and at the end there, When I Dress For You by Team Building. My name is Amelia Spark, this is The Bridge, so you've been hearing all the Sydney music. If you would like to see the full list of everything that's been played tonight, you can head over to the show page at fbi.radio. Thank you very much for tuning in. I've got one more song this evening. Make sure you stick around for Solstice after this. This song is Conflict of Interest by Chaperone. Have a good night.

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1: Solstice with Hannah Gallo.
0: You know what I'm saying? Yeah. I know y'all been waiting for that, right? Mm-hmm.
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Good evening. How are we? You are tuning to Solstice on FBI Radio 94.5. My name is Hannah Galvin. I've got you for the next 2 hours exploring jazz, its undertones throughout music, and how we find all these different soundscapes collide with one another. Before I do go ahead, though, I want to acknowledge that we are broadcasting to you live off stolen land. This is Gadigal land of the Eora Nation. It always was and always will be Aboriginal land, and sovereignty was never ceded. Thank you to Amelia Spark taking us through another hour of local music. The Bridge is what you were listening to. If you want to go back and listen to anything that was played, head on over to fbi.radio, hit the schedule tab, and everything is under there beneath The Bridge for Monday. It's also where you can keep up to date throughout the show with Solstice, so that's what you're listening to right now. I'll be updating the tracks that I'll be playing for you, as well as your summit artist that is coming up very shortly, and your MIDI meditation halfway through the show, but also a very special interview I will be having with Midground, otherwise known as Ali McMahon. He'll be coming on in at about 20 past 9, so stick around for that. We're going to be chatting about his upcoming EP that is due for release this Friday. But to kick off, I'm going to play for you a track from a brand new album, a collaborative album, between Your Brother's Keeper, who are a UK jazz ensemble, teaming up with the legendary Gary Bartz. They've put together the album Where Rivers Meet, and it's pretty thought-provoking. So I'm going to play for you a track that you'll find towards the end of the album called Locris. Also, one more note to support us here at FBI. We are approaching the end of financial year tomorrow, but that means you have time still to donate to us here as we try and hit our goal of 50K. But more on that throughout the show. For now, music. This is Locris by Your Brother's Keeper and Gary Bartz on Solstice.

bring you on the collaborative track from Your Brother's Keeper, an ensemble that has been arranged by drummer and producer Marsha out of the UK. They've teamed up with the absolutely extraordinary Gary Bartz, and what you just listened to was a track from that album, Where Rivers Meet, called Locris. That takes us to your Summit artist for this week on Solstice. And we are looking at an Australian artist, Nicodemus, out of NAMM down in Melbourne. He has just announced the first single from his forthcoming second album. I don't have a date or a title for that release just yet, but this first track is really shaping up to be, well, it's showing us that the album, sorry, is shaping up to be something very loving and tender. And it's also a collaboration with fellow Melbourne artist Kuzich. There's not much detail on the album itself, but the track, it's titled Dear Love, and I think it's one that is really quite personal and very heartfelt. How could it not be with a title like that? For a kind of shorter synopsis, it's been detailed as a love letter to love itself, but to give you an idea of a larger quote, it says that love is an entity that can be perceived by every sense. This song is a love letter to its presence and a question of if we are ready to receive it. Love takes its form in everything that surrounds us, so it is important to embrace and follow its light. Otherwise, you may miss what's right in front of you. That is a little bit of an insight of what's to come from the second record by Nicodemus. But for now, I'm going to play you the leading track, Dear Love, as your Summit artist for this week on Solstice.

featuring Kuzic on vocals, piano, drums, and percussion. You've got Nika Devos on everything else happening throughout that track. D-Love is what we listened to, the first single from his forthcoming second album. Details to be announced for that. But for now, that beautiful track, written, produced, arranged, and mixed by Nika Devos. Absolute weapon. And that concludes your Sunlit Artist for this week on Solstice. I am very lucky to have Midground, Ali McMahon, joining me very shortly on the other side of his track that I'm going to play for you now. We're going to have a chat on all things Lewisham Down Tempo, his forthcoming EP, due for release this Friday through Ego Planet. Do stick around for that. Red Ginger is what you're going to listen to, the leading track from this EP. I've got Midground coming in right after this.

Legos.

0: You've just listened to Red Ginger, the leading single from Mick Grant, otherwise known as Ali McMahon, and that is from an EP titled Lewisham Down Tempo, out this Friday through Ego Planet Records. I am very lucky to have Ali here with me in studio. How are you going?
1: I'm doing really well, thank you. Thanks, Hannah. How are you?
0: I'm good, thank you. Very stoked to have you at FBI.
1: Thank you very much for having me.
0: Oh, thanks for coming in. So, that track we just listened to, Red Ginger,
1: yes,
0: it leads an album that has been built on, I would say, reflection, mm-hmm. With really strong themes of nostalgia, memory, and anamoya. Is that how you pronounce anamoya?
1: Yes, yeah, yes. I think it is, yeah.
0: So, revisiting your father as a child in South London's Lewisham, Red Ginger refers to a snack that your dad would give you. How does this very endearing sentiment set up the EP?
1: I think it's just basically a touching point, really, for people to lean on when they're listening to the record. It's quite a unique, I mean, first of all, it's a very unique sweet, which I think you can't even get anymore. I think it's like not even legal to have, because there was stuff in there that like didn't pass laws or something like that. But anyway, back then it was something that you could get, and I think for me that's sort of one of the first things that I remember about that time in my life, and I remember about those experiences of being in Lewisham as a young boy in that era of late 90s, early 2000s, which was when me and my younger brother would visit my dad. For a lot of listeners, I think it's quite it's a very niche experience, and it's a sort of experience that I don't think a lot of people would necessarily understand with the periphery that I saw it from. So to give to sort of honor that memory and that experience, I think using Red Ginger, the sweet Red Ginger, as a touch point allows listeners to really kind of discover and explore that universe that I'm trying to sort of create within the music. Yeah.
0: And the track itself was created 10 years ago. Has it changed over time, and what made you keep it?
1: Yeah, that's a great question. I made it 10 years ago, and it was a lot faster in tempo. It was probably more of a faster house vibe, and there was more, it was more electronic in the fact that the drums were electronic. There was no kind of acoustic drums or breakbeat samples on there like there is in the new edition, in the new iteration. And I kind of had this sort of good run of form when I was putting these ideas together. I kind of hadn't made music for quite a long window of time. I kind of shunned the idea of that, and at the time I was playing a lot of bass for a lot of different artists in Sydney and around Australia, and there was this momentum that I had creatively where I was like, right, I want to make music again. I want to kind of try and put together, you know, something that honors this concept that I've had in my head for years. And I think to get the ball rolling, it was in my head, it made sense to try to do Red Ginger again, just to see what would happen and just to kind of get the creative juices flowing. And I just tried it with a few different tempos. I tried to literally recreate the whole thing again because I lost it on an old hard drive, regrettably.
0: Yeah, right.
1: Which was a shame. I think I can, somewhere it's on another hard drive that needs to be fixed again. So if I can get that sorted, I might be able to re-upload the original. But after that didn't work, trying to sort of like frame it in a sort of more, I guess, acoustic way, a more soulful way, something that had a little bit of analog feel to it, made sense. And that's kind of how the more recent iteration came about of it, really.
0: So with that in mind, did you know you were going to create an EP that was so sentimental, or did you kind of slow it down a little bit with this more I guess really heartfelt sentiment behind the whole EP?
1: I think, to be honest, I'm sort of one of these people who sort of, if there is an idea at the beginning and you have to follow through with that idea, when the course changes, like, that sort of throws me off a little bit. So I think in my head I was like, right, here's this creative rhythm and flow that I've got, you know, coursing through the veins again. Let's make an album. Let's actually do this thing. Because Lewisham Down Tempo as a construct has been something that's existed for about 6-7 years. Mm-hmm. And I was like, right, the energy needs to go into that. So let's make music revolved around that. And that was kind of then, you know, how the ideas thereafter were composed and conceived. It was sort of very much like Red Ginger was done. Next evening, I would set my laptop and keyboard. Right, there's some chords. That's a drum beat. There's a demo. Boom. That's song number two. So it was, I mean, there's sort of this talk a lot in music composition and creativity where it's like, you've just got to keep hashing out ideas and constantly conceiving new ideas. And I just find that to be, it convolutes a lot of things too much. I think by way of the fact that I hadn't made music for such a long time and that I probably won't make music for a significant window of time after this, it meant that there was enough energy there to just go, right, this energy is solely dedicated to whatever comes out. And whatever comes out from my brain onto record is what the record is supposed to be. So it was a very different way, I suppose, to try and compose and create stuff.
0: Mm-hmm. So goes to show that there is no rule book with creativity.
1: Yeah, it shouldn't absolutely.
0: Be like, do it this way or whatever. Whatever feels natural to you is how it should evolve.
1: Absolutely. Yeah.
0: I want to know more regarding the short story that is told throughout with the themes of memory, anamoya, yearning and sentimentality.
1: Mm.
0: You reminisce of your childhood, yet the intention of the EP seems to have evolved from this wish to revisit this place in time to then just appreciating it for what it was. Could you speak of these realizations throughout the writing process?
1: Yeah, it was kind of a journey in itself, really. How would you describe it? It's kind of like this vision that's never really ever going to be reached. It's just impossible to reach because it's just it doesn't exist. B, it anything that does exist around it is revolved around the past, you know. So yeah, like I think with the composition of it, the idea was to try and honor that and try and put something together that it's hard to phrase, really. Like, I mean, it as you can tell, I'm struggling to kind of think of the words to say now, but like the aspect of it is that it's a thing that doesn't exist, but we're trying to emulate the idea of what it might have been like. I was explaining this the other day where I had a friend who was asking me, like, you know, this, pretty much the same thing. And it's like, I suppose it's me trying to sort of imagine an idea of what that era of time might have been like now as an adult, as a 33-year-old, you know, as someone who is looking back at that. You're sort of looking back at it through the lens of an adult and going, like, what would that have been like as opposed to an 8-year-old boy to what it's like now as an adult? What might that have sounded like? I mean, the music is very much influenced by not music that I was listening to at the time, because I wasn't listening to Kruder and Dorfmeister, and I wasn't listening to Fink or, you know, Bonobo or anything like that back then. But I was imagining myself in the process of composing this, like, what would I have been listening to if I was the person I am now, but in that time, and what would have reflected that sound and that aesthetic and that era of Lewisham, which at the time was this really beautiful, ungentrified, very raw part of London. You know, it was all walks of life. There was no gentrification. Nothing remotely new about it. I mean, people sort of would outside of it would go like, oh, well, you've got to be mindful of where you go in Lewisham. It was sort of in that era. Now, places like Lewisham, Brixton, Peckham, all of those places are very safe and it's a completely different atmosphere. But, you know, it was very much about like taking what I could from the present and trying to match it to, you know, a time that existed in the past but that I didn't live. So that's why it's kind of quite hard to explain.
0: Yeah, okay.
1: That's why I had to take a minute there to really try and like word it properly. It's kind of hard sometimes when you're trying to put an idea together that just somehow makes sense in your head, but then when you word it, it's a little bit more, it's a little bit more nuanced.
0: So you let the music do it.
1: Yeah, just got to let the music talk.
0: Yeah.
1: Yeah.
0: So I guess because, like, you know, listening to it and trying to, I guess, understand the concept behind it, to me I was thinking it's you having the childhood that you had, but maybe a different childhood. So it's not actually that. Is it more about the place itself?
1: I mean, I had two different childhoods by default, really. Mm-hmm. My parents separated when I was quite young. So when Dad wasn't picking me and my brother up to take us up to London, I was living in Surrey, which is more in like the countryside. Well, it's kind of in the countryside, but it's about an hour southwest of London. So it was definitely based around like the experience of what I had as a kid. I mean, there are sort of touching points and touchstones that exist in the record but aren't vocally like or like obviously like shown. I have a huge attachment to the house that we grew up in, 56 Pascoe Road, and that, you know, for me, like that was just this gorgeous house that my dad lived in, and that holds and was really like the main point of where these memories and come from and where these songs are you know, born out of, really. There's only so much you can do as a boy, you know, when you're in London. Like, I'm not going down the pub or anything like that, or going to dances or going to gigs, but the experiences that we did have existed there, but also like I mentioned before in the previous question, out on the streets, you know, where there's just these different cultures and all these different walks of life. I got a really vast upbringing from, you know, a quite predominantly white neighborhood in the countryside where I grew up, where it was a very like middle class, upper middle class experience, although I didn't live that one. And then you go to London, where, I mean, there's just so many different, like I say, so many different ethnicities, different cultures, different backgrounds, and everybody's just there doing their thing, and that's what makes London what it is. Without it, there is no Lewisham downtempo. So yeah. Yeah,
0: it's like, and as a kid you're a sponge and you have that childlike wonder, so you're just seeing all these different things happening in front of you from wherever you are with either parent.
1: And I think at a later point, especially when like the idea of putting this together many years back came to fruition, by way of the fact that I listen to a lot of jazz music anyway, and I listen to a lot of down tempo music and a myriad of different genres, it seems that a lot of the music that I imagined that I would have been listening to back then was music that I liked anyway. So it wasn't hard to try and find the sound or the style of the record. It was more a case of just like how deep can I dig to find stuff that really, really epitomizes the sound of this record. And that was really fun. But that also took a long time. That was many, many years of just trawling through, you know, on the online archive, really, and also, you know, record stores and all of that. Mm-hmm. So
0: and I guess, like, we've kind of spoken about it, but this concept of anamoya, it's really quite striking and one that I think most people have experienced. Can you detail a bit more about its place on this EP, and if it was like at the forefront when you were writing the EP? Because I had never heard of it before. Reading about, you know, the EP itself, but then when I looked into what it actually was, I was like, I'm sure everyone's had that before.
1: Yeah, anamoya is the experience of feeling nostalgic for an experience or a time or an era that you didn't live in, and I think it is a very interesting sensation that, and as you

0: really when I got Maite, who does this beautiful spoken word poem on Prelude, and my friend Andy over in Leytonstone, who does his spoken word on Life's Heartache, that I really wanted them to sort of delve into that sort of yearning, that pining for that time in you know, in their lives, in a life that just, you know, couldn't exist, just, and doesn't exist, an experience that you wish could happen but you didn't. It's not like in a sort of sad way, it's just more in like a sort of what if way. And I think those guys did such an amazing job, mm-hmm. with you know, encapsulating that in what they have to say. Mm-hmm. Yeah.
1: And you're a multi-instrumentalist with a penchant for the bass, uh-huh. guitar. Lilshin Down Tempo is driven by groove and adorned by these gorgeous textures throughout. Mm-hmm. Having already cited South London label Rhythm Section of around 2015 to 2020 as an influence,
0: yeah.
1: How did you build Midground on electronic jazz?
0: Good question. I mean, Midground originally was a duo, which I don't know if you know, but it was originally an idea that I had. I just didn't have that instrumental capability past bass guitar and a bit of production to play chords on a piano or play solos and riffs and all of that. And my friend Andrew Chara was involved with that too. And yeah, like we eventually kind of like he moved on to do his own thing, and I decided, and then I put this project kind of on a bit of a back burner whilst I was playing on bass. Coming back to making these songs, it made sense to obviously keep it under the Midground moniker, and that was just, again, because so much of the ideas were so jazz driven, groove driven, and the record itself is it's propped by the fact that, like, it's not just my work on there. You know, there's the work of some incredible Sydney musicians that make it jazzy, groovy, you know, and sort of rhythm based. It helps that, like, when, you know, you're saying to, when I was, you know, when you're saying, oh, like, I need something that's adjacent to the early Rhythm Section releases, or I need something that's adjacent to you know, some sort of Brownswood-esque releases, you know, those instrumentalists were able to go, yeah, too easy, like, I know how to do that, I know how to create that, so I can't take credit for that whole thing, because it's not just my ideas, but it's the input and the expression of, you know, the other great musicians that are on this record as well. Mm-hmm. It always has been. I mean, when me and Andrew were doing it, up until now, I mean, it's advertised as a sort of individual project, but it's by no way, you know, by no means like just me doing absolutely everything. I was able to kind of direct it naturally, and, you know, as a bass player, it helps when you're able to kind of communicate those ideas in a way that other musicians understand after having done it for so long. But you know, that sort of, I'm just one piece of the puzzle, really. Mm-hmm. You know,
1: with a vision.
0: Yes.
1: And we've already touched on it, but incorporating spoken word with Maite
0: Inaye,
1: on Prelude, as well as Andy Kay on Life's Heartache. Mm-hmm. They are articulating these themes with words. Could you explain the use of philosophical voice, particularly in the spoken word, rather than, say, singing or just not having vocals at all?
0: I think in my head, I've always just felt that there's something more organic, more natural, more real, more closer to the heart when you have just spoken word. You're not necessarily being distracted by melody. The emphasis is on the words that are given. But of course, the diction, and the way that those words are conveyed is really, really important. And the message that, because I didn't give to Maite and Andy, these you know, the poems that they wrote and be like, just sing that or speak that into a mic. They came up with those ideas themselves. Mm-hmm. And for me, it had to be, in my head, it was always going to be them, based on the experience.

0: experiences that they've gone through, but you know, the way that they would speak that as well, because it's just a very raw, very real, very kind of close to home voice. They're very raw, real, close to home voices. I mean, look, I just felt I it could have been anybody. I wouldn't have wanted to do it. I don't think I have the right voice for spoken word, and definitely not singing. You know, for me that was important, because if the record wasn't going to have vocal melody, and it didn't really feel like it begetted a vocal melody, then I didn't want the whole thing to be just solely instrumental. It needed to have some sort of liveliness and realness to it. And I mean, even in the record, even in the tracks where there isn't spoken word, I mean, Aesop and Red Ginger have Foley sound of me and Jacob, you know, and Gabe as well, who featured heavily on this record. And Jacob, you know, was the sound engineer for the whole thing and did an incredible job for it, so much love to Jacob. You know, like, there's us talking about stuff, that there's always been an element that ties in with the texture of what I'm coming up with, that, you know, there's got to be some sort of realness, some sort of earthiness to it, I guess. I don't want things to sound artificial or just like, you know, completely electronic. Like, there has to be sort of, you know, some realness to it. So that would be how I would explain that.
1: Yeah, that real sense of yearning comes through in the vocal delivery as well. So yeah, it's beautiful. We're going to listen to Life's Heartache featuring Andy Kay. This is taken from Lewisham Down Tempo by Midground, who I have with me in studio. Stick around, we'll be right back after this.

We start the night breaking bread, and the night breaking beats. Cathartic times as the morning eases in. Breathing in as my friends bond with my next of kin. Amends made with grace and hugs. We don't see each other enough. Surviving the going's tough. We read between the lines as we have puffs. Watching smoke rise as we lock eyes. I write these rhymes in my mind with love. 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If laughter is medicine, I'm a healthy man. 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

shore. 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

0: You've just listened to Life's Heartbreak, Heartache, sorry, by Midground. I've got Midground in here with me right now, otherwise not Midground, but Ali McMahon.
1: Hello.
0: We are chatting about this forthcoming EP, Lewisham Down Tempo, coming out this Friday, and we've been listening to tracks from the EP. So speaking of collaboration, there is a large list of names throughout Lewisham Down Tempo, including Ziggy Blau of Foch. You've got Josh, also known as Set One, Gabe Haslam of Manfredo Laments, Jacob Tell, Toto Gill, Fina Coloma, Mate Inie, and Andy Kay. For such a personal record, what compelled you to invite so many pairs of hands on this release?
1: It was a couple of factors. Factors being that all these guys are great friends of mine, and I just loved making music with my mates. You know, for me and Maite, for example, we used to be in a band many, many years ago. Very, very different in sound to this. It was very more like roots reggae adjacent. But she was one of the first ever musicians that I worked with when I first moved to Australia, and we've kept in touch since forever, but it made sense for her for example to be able to flex her ability as a musician and an artist, as a songwriter, because she is one of the best. I mean, she's an absolute force and an absolute weapon. You know, she's so talented, and I have the privilege and the honor of being a good friend of hers. So it was, you know, that, but also my friends just happen to be really, really talented and can do the things that are in my head but that I can't actualize. So Gabe, I mean, me and him, I had the honor and pleasure of playing with him and Kurt in Manfredo and playing in shows with them, and Gabe's easily one of my favorite drummers I've ever worked with and played with.
0: So
1: incredibly talented. I mean, I remember when I did like the first few Manfredo shows, there like was just this instant musical connection. I just was like, wow, like this, I've not locked in with a drummer like this in a very, very long time. So for me, it made sense to, you know, work on to have him lay drum parts down, because I could just say like, hey, I need you to try and do this, and he could do it so well. And that's not exclusive to Gabe. It was exactly the same situation with Fenya with the congos and percussion parts that you hear on Life's Heartache and Aesop. Same with Ziggy. Ziggy's just got like such a unique and really fresh, interesting way of harmonizing stuff and putting things down. And he's just, you know, he's a great mate. We've hung out for ages, and we've jammed with Foch adjacent stuff over the years as well. So naturally it made sense for him to play, and I knew he would get it. I just knew, like, when I put the record there for him to play and listen to, I knew he was going to understand it really, really well. Toto, who plays the solo on Life's Heartache, he's based over in Paris now, but that's a crazy one, because like we started working together in 2014 when I was still at Music Uni in Brighton, England, and he lived in Brighton. He was only like 13, 14 years old, which sounds crazy, but like I got roped into helping this young artist at the time, and just being a session musician for him. And Toto was a keys player there, and we kept in touch, and he went on to be this incredible pianist and still is. And the Life's Heartache needed a solo, and I just was like, who do I know that really understands this? And obviously there's an abundance of great keys players, but by whatever reason, nobody was available to do it at the time. People were gigging, unwell, XYZ. I just was like, well, I recently reached out to Toto, why don't I ask him? And that's kind of how that all ended up happening. So yeah, it's just a great record because of the fact that it's got so many talented people on it. Jacob, as I mentioned before, like me and him slaved away for a good year piecing this record together, like trying different sounds, trying different instruments. He would input his ideas into it, and you know, I'd take those on board, and quite a lot of those ideas exist on the record now. you know, he's just, you know, an incredible producer in his own right. And to work with someone who just allowed me to sort of do what I needed to do and honor that was like really, really special. Mm-hmm. And you know, we have a really, you know, great, beautiful working relationship out of the back of that. So yeah,
0: so cool. It's just like such a family sounding.
1: It is, yeah.
0: Yeah, this way that, you know, speaks of a childhood for you, but also has evolved into like its own entity.
1: Yeah.
0: So to have so many different people that you trust with that sounds like a really special release for you.
1: Well, I was just grateful that, you know, everybody was keen to work on it. That was the thing that I was worried about, because I was like, this record can't happen without this this instrumental capability that I don't have. I mean, I was absolutely stoked when Josh was like, yeah, I'll mix this down, because, you know, Josh is Josh, like one is set one, like he's an absolute institution here, whether he wants to take that on or not. But like, I just thought that, you know, there was no better person to mix it down, and he mixed it down. And you know, great mentor, really. Like, you know, we spoke a lot about the record, we spoke a lot about music, and he made it sound incredible, just the way that I wanted it and imagined it to sound, and more. So, you know, reaching out to him, and him more than happily wanting to do it, based on the fact that, you know, we've both been in this sort of scene for a very long time, was such an honor and a compliment, really.
0: Yeah. And accompanying the EP is this beautiful cinematic short film narrated by yourself and directed by Subconscious Film.
1: Mm.
0: Filmed in Sydney CBD, your found home, what called for the visual representation?
1: We wanted to, me and Karim, who is Subconscious Film and one of my best mates, we wanted to try and capture the essence of what Lewisham would have looked like, Lewisham, London, in like that late 90s, early 2000s era, which I can thankfully remember very vividly. And obviously that is very hard to do in Sydney, you know, a city which just is not designed in the same way as London, let alone a suburb in London 20, 30 years ago. But there are places and little nooks and crannies that exist in the CBD and the Inner West that actually kind of encapsulated the sort of visual aspect of London. So it wasn't us trying to pretend that we were in London, but it wouldn't have made sense if I was like doing all of that, like outside the Opera House, or, you know, on the Harbour Bridge, or, you know, even on King Street or something like that. It just didn't, that those settings and locations didn't really match the aesthetic and the essence of the Lewisham downtempo idea and concept. So it was a lot of research, it was a lot of pre-production and planning and location scouting and everything, but we found it just by chance that a lot of these spots that we did the filming in were all actually just in Martin Place. I mean, Martin Place, obviously, like, it's got the Matrix history behind it, but it turns out like there was spots to do a film like that as well. So that was kind of really why we chose that location, and, you know, also because it matched the idea of what the movie was trying to encapsulate.
0: Yeah, it's so cool. If you want to go watch it, head on over to Midground's Instagram. Is it anywhere else that you can view it?
1: I need to upload it to YouTube. I've just been so busy with work that I forgot. But yes, I should upload it to YouTube, but it is also on Instagram.
0: Yeah, midground_Ali. That's right.
1: Yes, yeah. Yes, that's the one.
0: Cool. And so you now live in Sydney and you're from London. Do you think environmentally the change of moving from one city to another, do you think that has affected your music at all, the way you approach or create music?
1: Absolutely,
0: yeah.
1: Dramatically. Like, I mean, naturally the location that you're in is always going to influence the kind of music that you make, and that's why previously, I think, you know, with stuff that I've released in the past, a lot of stuff has come out sounding very, very different to Midground. Like with Midgrounds, like, it's always been a case of really trying to lock in, because I'm like, this is not a Sydney sounding artist moniker or a band or musically, it like that has to be London. But other things that I've released in the past have been 110% influenced by, you know, the fact that it's, you know, there are beaches here. It's more rural land here, bush, outback, you know, beaches, blue waters, like, you know, clear blue skies, 35 degree heat, all of that, all of those sorts of attributes play a massive role and have played a massive role in my, not only in my bass playing, but yeah, definitely the production. There are some things that I think are out on the internet somewhere that kind of actually really encapsulate that, you know, how Sydney has influenced my production and sound. They're somewhere, but yeah, no, 100%, it's definitely changed the way I make stuff.
0: Yeah, it's almost like you wear it in a way, or like it's a mood or something. It's so interesting.
1: Yeah, no, 100%. I mean, by way of the fact that as a bass player, you sort of have to be quite versatile in your ability to jump into any kind of different project, wherever the work is, country, pop, hip hop, jazz, rock, everything like that. That sort of translated into my production to just, you know, wearing different hats for different sounds and different environments.
0: And Lewisham Down Tempo was originally to be released by you independently back in May, I think it was. Yet right before release, you had it, I don't know if you're signed to them or if it's just the EP itself, but French label Ego Planet picked it up, and now you're releasing the EP through them on Friday.
1: Yep.
0: So how did that relationship form?
1: That was me kind of just, sending out the EPK to absolutely every label I could think of and every label that I thought might like it. I kind of shot myself in the foot a little bit with doing that, because initially I was just going to, as a sort of rejection to the idea of wanting it to be really popular and really big and really well received, I just was like, well, I'm not going to send it out to any labels. I'm just going to release it on my own and be done with it, whatever. But then I sort of had a second thought and was like, no, you know, like, I mean, if I'm thinking like that anyway, then I might as well just send it out to every record label I know and see what sticks. And a few small record labels were interested in picking it up. And I'd sent it to the record label Noir and Blanche, which is a French record label in Paris, and they've released stuff by Luray and Karim Ali, and, you know, really established, and who's the other one? Lawrence Guy as well. Artists like that who've done incredible house releases. And it was actually about like 2 or 3 days out before it was meant to drop, I'd uploaded it to the distributor and everything, and the only way that I could reach out to them was via Instagram DM, which is like such an unorthodox way of reaching out to a record label, to be like, hey, here's my EPK, listen to the music. But this guy got back, and it was the owner, and he was like, this record is insane, like, it sounds brilliant, like, let's talk more, here's my email. So we spoke about it, and we came to a sort of agreement that it wasn't going to be released on Noir and Blanche, but it was going to be released on a subsidiary. And I was just like, you know what? That's great. I'm more than happy with that. That ticks the boxes for me. Let's go ahead with it. So we had to cancel everything, which was more of a faff than I recognized, because the distributor had actually already sent the metadata to all the streaming platforms. So for like a hot minute, Red Ginger was actually out, like, three.
0: Oh, right.
1: It was actually out. It was out on Spotify for like three weeks before it actually meant to drop.
0: Yeah, okay.
1: And I was like listening to it on Spotify, being like, I need to get this off like now. Yeah. And so I was like, do not tell anybody it's out. And so I had to like get the distributor to be like, please take this down now. And then it happened a week later with YouTube Music, and the, you know, when topic videos upload. It done it for the whole EP, and I was like, oh my god, the whole thing's live. Like, it's a nightmare. But eventually, and after a lot of back and forth with Ego Planet and the distributor that I use, we realized it was the distributor here in Oz, and I was like, man, you got to take this off like right now. And they were like, okay, yeah, sorry, we ballsed it up, and it all came good in the end. But it was a funny experience.
0: A bit of a stressful moment there.
1: Yeah, heart in mouth for sure.
0: Yeah.
1: Yeah.
0: And can we expect you to launch Lewisham Down Tempo live? And if so, will that involve some of these collaborators on stage with you?
1: I've thought really long and hard about doing this, and it would be a dream to do a show that reflects Lewisham Down Tempo and the influences of it with all the aforementioned artists on the show. And I really want to. I just don't think I've got the time or the capital to make it happen. In my head, I was thinking, if I can't do that, as much as I would love to, like a listening party would be good fun, but I still need to organize that as well. But you know, never say never. If I can make it happen, even if it's 2-3 months after the release, then we'll see what we can do.
0: Hopefully.
1: Yeah,
0: well, thank you, Ali, so much for coming in. You've been listening to Ali, otherwise known as Midground Musically, be releasing Lewisham Down Tempo this Friday through Ego Planet Records. We're going to finish off with the final track from the EP that you'll listen to in entirety on Friday, and it's called Yo Picasso. I just want to ask quickly about this track. You've explained it to be kind of like a restaurant in Lewisham.
1: Yeah.
0: And yeah, it was, as a kid, it was somewhere that you cited as like, oh, I'm getting close to seeing my dad.
1: Yeah.
0: Is that, do you want to like go on more about?
1: Yo Picasso is a really interesting one. That is something that I think only my dad and my younger brother will understand, because that was, as you mentioned, that was this restaurant. And it's so funny because it used to change hands so many times. But when we first started, when Dad first moved to Lewisham, he'd start taking us up. About 10 minutes out from his house was this restaurant called Yo Picasso, in the Picasso style typography, calligraphy. I just always used to think, that's such a funny name for a restaurant. We always used to joke about it. And then like a year later, it changed its name. And a year after that, it changed its name. I wish there was some like lore on the internet about it. I have not yet found anything about it, but again, another touching point and a reference to allow the listener to understand what the Lewisham Down Tempo experience was like.
0: Beautiful.
1: Yeah.
0: Well, thank you again, Ali, for coming on in.
1: Thank you so much for having me.
0: My pleasure. This is Yo Picasso by Midground. 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

You just listened to Yo Picasso, the closing track you'll find off the EP Lewisham Down Tempo, due out this Friday through Ego Planet Records by Midground. If you've just tuned in, I had a really beautiful chat with Ali McMahon, the man and brains behind Midground. You can go back and listen after Solstice is finished tonight on FBI.radio. Hit the schedule tab and it'll be everything is up there, sorry, underneath Solstice. It has taken us to just after 10 p.m., which means your MIDI meditation is a bit overdue, but that's okay. We're getting there. And I wanted to tell you a little bit about the MIDI meditation tonight. So a few weeks ago, Carlos Nino was in the country with Saul Williams to cast this really beautiful, phenomenal performance. It was one that left me in an absolute trance. Saul Williams being the spoken word poet and Carlos Nino on percussion. And when I say percussion, he really is quite amazing and led by such feeling. He had like different leaves. It was like swishing around into mics. It made it sound like it was oscillating, and it was just such an amazing performance. And Surya Bodafasina was also there on keyboards. And what I have found, because, you know, Carlos Nino is a hugely incredible collaborator, so he has worked with a whole slew of different musicians. What I have come across is a release where both Carlos and Surya are together on this live recording. They're also joined by Adam Rudolph. I think he was on drums for this, or maybe percussionist as well. Whatever it is, percussion, yes. And then Surya on keys and Carlos also on percussion. But they all came together back in December of 2022 and recorded this live in Brooklyn at Public Records. It was a performance that was assembled by both Carlos Nino as well as Fote, otherwise known as Evan Shornstein. They put together this performance and had handpicked all these different artists to come on board with them as a sort of celebration for the release of their collaborative album, An Offering, that was put out just a little bit earlier than this performance. So everything was recorded live. The first set was made up of the musicians that I have already mentioned, so Carlos Nino, Surya Bodafasina, and Adam Rudolph. And then that second set had Fote amongst others. What we have for you tonight for the MIDI meditation is the first piece of music that you'll find off this live recording. It's simply just called Live at Public Records, 12th of the 10th, 2022, available now through an international anthem released back in 2024. So I'm going to play for you Meta Ideations, the first piece from this album, as your MIDI meditation tonight on Solstice.

Your mini meditation for this week on solstice. Carlos Nino, Surya Bodhifasina, and Adam Rudolph all teamed up together for this live recording taking place at Brooklyn's Public Records back in 2022. That was their track, Meta Ideations. You are tuned in to Solstice on FBI Radio 94.5. We've got 25 minutes left with one another before Mosaic come on through. I want to play for you a brand new single, a debut single from an artist in Nam. Her name is Cassinda. She has put out her title track from the forthcoming EP, This Life, set for release on the 17th of September through Northside Records, who you might also know as the record label, but also doubles as a record store down in Melbourne. The EP is a four-track release, and this particular song was written in Ghana and then recorded back in Melbourne, and it pays homage to past African leaders, as described by Cassinda. It is also one to really be reflecting. She asks us to reflect on whether our actions are contributing to a better world, and to also consider generations to come whilst travelling through this life. In her words, she said Cassinda wanted to remind everyone that we, the people, create the world we live in and are not mere observers. So with all of that to consider, this is This Life by Cassinda on FBI Radio.

Cassinda there, Adanam. This Life is what you just listened to, and that is the title track from her forthcoming EP release, due out in September of this year. If you've been listening to FBI Radio over the past month, you will know that we are fighting real hard to raise enough money to get us to the $50,000 mark in order simply to exist. 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And it lets us play you music like this next track. Channel Beads put out a brand new record last Friday, so I'm going to play for you the opening track, Drums Only, from the album Your Day Will Come, released through Jaguar. Do stick around, Mosaic is coming up at 11 p.m., but for now, jazz-leaning tracks for you until then.

At the top, you heard from Chanel Beads with Drums Only, the opening track from Your Day Will Come. Following that was Iwuda out of Melbourne with Lullaby for Two Basses, one that has been described as a conversation between two basses as it was recorded in one single take. That will be released on the forthcoming album from David Ojala, the man behind the Iwuda project, via Le Sape Records. Then we listened to Karan Shahid with Dreams from an album put out last year. And at the very end there, a brand new one from Melbourne's Let Your Hair Down. Pingu's Anthem is the track, and that will be released on a 45 single. It is the A-side to the track Gronk, will be available for vinyl pre-order via College of Knowledge Records. 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My name is Hannah Galvin. Such a pleasure being here with you every Monday. I'll be back next week from 9 p.m. If you do want to go back and listen to anything that was played, including my chat with Ali McMahon of Midground, head on over to fbi.radio, hit the schedule tab, and the entire tracklist is there underneath Solstice, not FBI. 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I will say it. I've got one more track for you now before Jono and Tommy take on over with Mosaic, and that comes in the form of Sven Wonder's Take a Seat from the album Daybreak. 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
1: And Tommy Boutros.
0: And before we started the show tonight, just wanted to acknowledge that we are broadcasting here tonight on unceded Gadigal land, land of the people of the Eora Nation. This land was never ceded. It was, is, and always will be Aboriginal land. And we'd also like to acknowledge the ongoing conflict going on in the Middle East, people's houses and land being taken from them, and a long and strenuous and terrible war happening across so many countries: Lebanon, Palestine, Iran, Congo, Syria, and so on. And we wish them peace, and we wish an end to the conflict and an end to the war, hopefully soon, and a continuance, hopefully, of this newly announced ceasefire that's been agreed to in the previous weeks. It's been stable as of now, so sending prayers and sending strength to those impacted.
1: Yeah, I don't know about that ceasefire.
0: It's progress.
1: There's a lot of protests in Lebanon about it. It's an interesting step. Let's say that. Let's leave it at that.
0: Yeah. But I saw there was like an agreement they had in the White House or something with the Lebanese and the Iranian or Israeli ministers or something.
1: Sure.
0: But it was like a whole thing, and they changed like a lot of signs in Lebanon being like, we care about our country, Lebanon first.
1: Yeah, I saw that. I mean, as long as it means that Israel remove themselves from the south, then I'm all for it.
0: Well, they said they're going to start withdrawing, so.
1: Okay, then let's see.
0: We send hope.
1: We do. That's all we can do. Peace and love.
0: Peace and love.
1: Yeah, always.
0: Well, on top of that peace and love, we've also got some good music on for today. I was under strict orders to play only one DJ Plead song from that new album. So started off with Open Era off of his new album, Please, that just came out last week.
1: Which is our album of the week this week.
0: Yes, it is.
1: FBI.
0: And a great selection of album of the week. Yes, but DJ Plead, a favorite on the show, Lebanese, based in Berlin, I believe now.
1: Melbourne before that.
0: And yeah, this is his, I think second full album release.
1: Yes, Relentless Chills is a 6-track, so I don't know if that counts as an album or an EP.
0: Yeah.
1: But Relentless Chills is also incredible, super underrated, like so good. I really don't think there's anyone making this music besides DJ Plead.
0: Yeah, yeah, and I was thinking of the other like Middle Eastern kind of electronic producers, and just his vibe of like the down-tempo, like spacious, kind of almost ambient vibe.
1: Yeah.
0: Really nice.
1: Totally.
0: Yeah.
1: There's really no one else doing it. No one, not doing it the way that DJ Plead is doing it.
0: Yeah.
1: There are other artists making electronic music that has the Arabic influences to it, but it's not the same. And that sort of like, yeah, that, I don't know, would you call it like IDM?
0: Is that something? It's kind of like hard to even put into category. Like it's just Middle Eastern inspired, like electronic.
1: Yeah.
0: Compositions.
1: Yeah. They it's reminiscent of like Dubke, Mejweez, and Shabi.
0: It's just the Casio, bro. The Casio keyboard is all I can think of.
1: But I don't think he's using the Casio keyboard. I don't think he is. I think he's got like some like really cool setup.
0: Yeah.
1: And it flutters. The record flutters. That's the most beautiful part of it. Is that it's never stagnant. It's always moving and fluid.
0: Yeah, agreed. Well, if you haven't already, and if you haven't had a chance to hear it across FBI Radio across the last week, you'll be hearing in the days to come. Album of the week here on FBI. But this is Please, the new album by DJ Plead, and we had the first song, Open Era, to start the show off. After that, we had Questions No Answers from Yaz Ahmed off of her newest project, Shonen Yoku. We had Baka Dom with Anthony Kalaniko, and now we have Ismail Rahil with Katibala. And we'll keep music flowing. We're here for the next hour and 45 until 1 a.m. 0435-123-945 is the text line if you want to get involved. And yeah, we'll chat to you in a bit. Cool. Enjoy the music.
1: Enjoy.

0: 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You're here on Mosaic with Jonathan Chalui.
1: Tommy Boutros.
0: And almost halfway through the show, gotten through a good amount of music. This one behind us right now, Kapsha by Idris Muhammad, George Coleman, and Pharoah Sanders.
1: What a lineup.
0: Which is a trio I haven't heard from before, so this is news to me, this album. But pretty good, self-titled one as well. Whole album's called Kapsha. Six tracks with, yeah, Idris Muhammad and Pharoah Sanders. Crazy duo.
1: Yeah, that's an incredible lineup.
0: Yeah. You have to hear this whole thing.
1: Yep.
0: Before that, we had Abdul Kabir Mershan with Hamidi. We had Souvenir by Jazz Oil, Carl Hector and the Malcoons with Semi Thaku. And then we had New Too Late, song Habibi Da, live album that just came out pretty recently, right?
1: Yeah, it came out on April 20.
0: Mm-hmm.
1: That's the jazz edition.
0: Yeah.
1: So like he did the one before with the live renditions of his album, he did six of the latest album.
0: Mm.
1: That latest album is good too.
0: Yeah, he's kind of been on a great run, bro.
1: I think he is on one of the great runs.
0: Yeah.
1: Yeah. All his tracks are like no skips.
0: Yeah.
1: Most of them.
0: I always forget how huge he is in the Middle East. Like, I was like, when we first were playing him, I was like, oh, like, good underground sound. And then I looked again and he's like 6 million listeners a month.
1: Oh, wow.
0: Some songs are like 20 million listeners.
1: Damn.
0: Yeah, he's like, apparently he's huge in like Egypt.
1: Oh, really? Well, yeah. Makes sense. I think he's from there.
0: Yeah.
1: Yeah.
0: And he's like touring all the Middle East like all the time.
1: Yeah.
0: Yeah. New song with Saint Laurent that I know is a personal favorite of yours.
1: Yeah, it's pretty good. I've always heard, like, I always wonder about whether these artists will ever come to Australia.
0: Well, Saint Laurent just came.
1: He did.
0: Mm-hmm.
1: That's true. But Saint Laurent is like, in terms of like Arabic music, he's like a megastar.
0: Mm.
1: You know?
0: And like modern as well.
1: Yeah.
0: And I totally think he's got like kind of both sides of like Middle Eastern and Arab people, but also non-Arab people that enter his music.
1: Because it's bilingual.
0: Yeah.
1: So you don't have to understand Arabic to listen.
0: Like, well, Too Late's only just Arabic.
1: Yeah, true.
0: Imagine if he was bilingual, he'd have 30 million monthly listeners.
1: He probably would. It'd be more like Bad Bunny.
0: True.
1: You know what I mean?
0: Yeah.
1: Where it's like,
0: look, your potential would be Bad Bunny, bro.
1: It has the potential.
0: Yeah.
1: Yeah.
0: Yeah.
1: Bad Bunny of the Arab world.
0: The Arab Bad Bunny. This one is Otman El Kaloudi with The Road of El Jadida. And
1: El Jadida.
0: Some more good songs to get through.
1: Yeah.
0: This is a cool one, bro. Where'd you find this from?
1: I don't know. I just found it.
0: Secret.
1: Sometimes I don't know how I find stuff. I just find it.
0: Mm.
1: And I think that's like the best way to find stuff.
0: True.
1: I just be digging and then I find some really nice music. And then I put it in a playlist.
0: Nice. Well, this one, Otman El Kaloudi, will leave you with this, and we'll chat to you a bit. You're here on Mosaic.

0: 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You're here on Mosaic with Jonathan Chalui,
1: Tommy Boutros,
0: and just rounding out the show with a bit under 20 minutes left here with you tonight. Behind me right now, Dafer Yusuf, Electric Sufi. Great track. A regular voice here on Mosaic as well, Dafer Yusuf.
1: Yeah, especially ever since you did that live episode of like live
0: performances. Yeah.
1: And he does that one, and he's singing, and his voice is like incredible.
0: Yeah.
1: So good.
0: Yeah, and it's like a couple songs in that. Yeah, I remember that was pretty good. And then Anwar Ibrahim as well, Astounding Eye of Rita before that. Joseph Todros, Forgotten Path of Humanity.
1: Local Hero.
0: Local Hero. 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
1: True.
0: You know? Emma Hoy, Sergey Mariam Gebru with The Homeless Wonder. We had the Sheikh Mehra Band and Sven Wonder Colors show with Helia. And then Jeremiah Chu, Marta Sophia Honor with Anna's Organ. And we had Anwar Ibrahim and then Majid Bekas, Aliyah Ali.
1: Pretty good lineup of tracks.
0: Yeah, quite a few. All of this will be on the FBI Radio website, fbi.radio, under Mosaic for programs. And you can also find information on the end of financial year supporter drive, which is reaching its final day today on the 30th of June.
1: Yep.
0: So we're trying to reach our $50,000 supporter goal. One day left to hit it. And yeah, all going to the station to help us keep doing and supporting music and keeping the station, the show going.
1: Totally. And we appreciate everything and anything that you do for us here at FBI. We appreciate you just listening. Even if you don't donate, we still appreciate you. By any donation above $2 is tax deductible, so you get a little bit back at tax time, which is always nice. Tax time's coming soon, June 30 or July 1.
0: Yeah, July 1st, I think you start doing your taxes, right?
1: Yeah,
0: end of the
1: financial year. That's when we can do them.
0: True.
1: Tax time,
0: true. Save some money. And if you've got the money to donate, definitely donate. All the info on fbi.radio. And if not, engage with FBI on every other way you can.
1: Totally.
0: You know, listen to music, read those articles, press play on that live show. There's music going 24/7 and archive of endless hours of music.
1: Yeah.
0: You know, you've got Instagram write-ups, you've got albums of the week, you've got a regular rotating selection of music.
1: Independent artists of the week as well. All our music is picked 100% by humans, not algorithms. You know, this is a human station, and we strive to do our best to bring you the best in new music, as well as diverse sounds across the grid and across different programs, such as Mosaic, such as Marmalade on the Moon, such as Mi Gente, Mi People, such as MSG 4000. There's a plethora of shows there servicing different diasporas and different sounds from all across the globe. It's a beautiful time, a beautiful place to listen to music here on FBI. So many amazing specialist shows, so many amazing presenters. So yeah, definitely stay tuned to FBI as much as you can. I'm sure you will. I promise you will enjoy it.
0: There's so much stuff happening in the coming few months.
1: Totally.
0: You know, from some good shows, events, interviews, open days, you know, in station events as well.
1: Yeah,
0: a lot of cool stuff in the works, which all can only be done with a successful station and successful, you know, supporter base. So be a part of that if you can. 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It's where you can find all the info on that.
1: Yeah, we're just trying to serve the community.
0: True.
1: Yeah,
0: all supporter, volunteer run, keep it like that. But yeah, we've got about 15 left. This one's Yad Rahbani with B. Saraha, and we've got a few more tracks lined up after this to lead you into the all-nighter, taking you till 6 a.m. in the morning. Otherwise, thanks so much for staying with us, and we'll see you next week.
1: Yeah, take care.
0: See you.

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0: From London to West Indies all around. 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
1: Talk to me about music, like, dog, come on. 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

gone, seeking Jedi sleepies. 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My RTO is still the stroke of silence. 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So swarm with a link called Jupiter and Boots for casual things. 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So Jupiter and Boots, you're ready to forget. So quiet till the feel like I'm bored of. Bella Dorke almost none of the snuff on the goalpost.

agents, friends and family, I don't wanna mention. In London, central Sterling, meant for a taste, not petrol. Stood fire inside, care say unite, that should be. Sauce, waiting reception, healthy attention, put a case in a cabinet.

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Witness any sound boy get much smoking, something loud, but my ears don't hurt. Cause when I say that it's strapped, best no, I don't fear no nerd. Witness any sound boy get much smoking, something loud, but my ears don't hurt. Cause when I say that it's strapped, best no, I don't fear no nerd. Witness any sound boy get much smoking, something loud, but my ears don't hurt.

Hello. Good morning. Welcome to a very, very, very stripped back episode of Up For It, a breakfast program here on FBI Radio. And when I say stripped back, I don't mean in terms of effort, of content, of caliber of music that we're going to play. Stripped back in terms of technology and also company. It's just going to be you and I. We do usually have a beautiful amount of producers coming in each morning to help organize the show, bring some perspectives to the show. But today it is just yourself and myself, myself being Sabine Lee Cook, but also stripped back in the terms that, in simple terms, the computers are down. The computers are down at FBI Radio. So I am doing what FBI Radio does best historically, and I'm adapting. Today's going to be all about adapting, kind of like rolling with the punches, if you will. That's something that historically FBI Radio has done as a completely independent community radio station. Very happy and lucky and blessed to have you here with me, whether you're going to be joining me for the whole 3 hours of this program or whether I just get a little fraction of your time this morning. I'm super excited to hang out with you and get to know you a little bit. You can, of course, get in touch via our text line, which is 0435 123945. My email address is on the programs page of the episode if you have any song suggestions you ever want to send through, or you can get in touch on the Instagram, the show's Instagram, which is BabyTuna19. But in case you're a bit unfamiliar with FBI, with what we're going to do, I'm going to play you at least 50% Australian music. Half of that is going to be coming from where I am right now, in so-called Sydney, where FBI Radio has always been based, where the vast majority of our team of volunteers come from. We operate specifically on unceded Gadigal land in Redfern, which is the epicentre of so many integral parts of Australian culture, black theatre, a long-running and an area with a legacy of promoting, of supporting, of black voices, First Nations voices, Aboriginal and Torres Strait Islander voices, and FBI hopes and aims to continue to platform these ideas, these voices, these people, all things that we can claim that are Australian, that are good and beneficial for our society. Arts and music and culture, the way that it stands in Australia, has been infinitely guided by First Nations elders, and I want to extend my respect to any Aboriginal and Torres Strait Islander people listening in today. We are going to start off with a song that is the latest from Dane, who is coming to us from Melbourne. We spoke a little bit about Dane a couple of weeks ago, so it's okay if you've forgotten, but Dane has been very, very, very critical of tall poppy syndrome in the music industry in Australia. Just a little fun fact for you. We're going to listen to the latest from them. It's called PQC. After that, I want to play you a song by an artist called You Know Juno called All Everything. And then I've got a song for you from Lorraine James. So it's a bit of a smorgasbord of energies to wake up to, but I'm hoping to cater to every and any person listening in as of 7:03 a.m. this Tuesday, the 30th of June. So let's get into it. This is Dane with PQC, and you're listening to Up For It on FBI Radio.

That was a Lorraine James track that's featuring Anisia Kim. It ends like that. I didn't just cut it off. That one is called Score. It is from Detached From You, the record Lorraine James put out earlier on this year. Amazing American composer, producer, musician, multi-instrumentalist. Before that, we were listening to All Everything by You Know Juno and PQC by Dane to start us off this beautiful Tuesday morning. I'm going to tell you just how beautiful it is. I do not have my weather and traffic button because famously the computers are down, but imagine that I just pressed it. It is 11.8 degrees right now in the Greater Sydney region. It's not going to get too much warmer than that at all today. A maximum of 20 degrees is expected at 1 p.m. So I'm just really emotional. 1 p.m. till 3 p.m. this afternoon, before cooling down to an overnight minimum of 12 degrees from about 10 p.m. onwards. There is rain forecast today from 7 p.m. further onwards into the night. It will be only 3 millimeters of rain forecast, and only until about midnight. So 7 to midnight, get a brolly if you're going to be outside. Other than that, it's going to be a very overcast, foggy day today. There is a road weather warning for reduced visibility because of fog, making road conditions a little bit dangerous, especially in the western suburbs, and motorists are being advised to take extreme care. In terms of traffic, there has been a water main that has burst in Beacon Hill on Warringah Road just past Earl Street. It is affecting people travelling in a westbound direction, so do reduce your speed and exercise caution as a utility company are currently on the site getting that all sorted out. And other than that, nothing to tell you about for this hour. In terms of traffic, I would love to tell you about an album that we talked a lot about last week, as it was our feature album. You may remember the amazing, the magnificent Sparkle Mommy put out an album, a debut album, mind you, called In This Body. She's from Chicago, but it is a Latin album all about embracing yourself and your qualities, learning to not only tolerate, but, you know, go the step beyond and love yourself through the eyes and lens of her experience as a woman in her early 20s. I love this album. It's one of my favorite things we've ever platformed and put forward here at FBI, so I would love to play for you Penso e Voce by Sparkle Mommy. But first up, let's get into a bit of a hometown hero, local legend. Miss Yasmina Siddiqui has put out another insane mammoth, like, odyssey of a song. This is Craving by Yasmina Siddiqui, the People's Princess. You're listening to Up For It on FBI Radio.

That was Going Under by Nature's Silence. Silentus, not Silence. If you are looking to add that to your own personal playlist, of course, everything that we play is detailed on our on our programs page on FBI.radio. In case you get someone who's a bit too keen on talking on other things and does it back and out at one song you were hanging out for, you will be able to see that, yes, we just listened to Going Under by Nature Silence, but then before that, we listened to Pezzo in Voce by Sparkle Mommy. And before that, we had the amazing Yasmina Siddiqui with Craving. Yasmina won FBI Radio's Song of the Year at our Smack Awards this year, our Sydney Music Arts and Culture Awards that we run every single year here, just kind of as an extra platform, cool things to add to the resume for all of the independent artists that we get to champion. Yasmina has been a name synonymous with FBI for as long as I have worked here, volunteered here, so it's so exciting to see new stuff coming from her. What are we going to play next? Great question! We're going to play a song by another heavy hitter for me in the kind of FBI secret texts, I don't know. C-Dot is an artist who I had never heard of before I started volunteering here, and I feel like such an idiot for it. Such a fun and exciting artist to watch and listen to on socials. Got a crazy social presence. And they've just put out a song called PYT. Pretty young thing, one can assume. And if that's not enough for you, we're going to play a song from our album of the week this week, which is Please by DJ Plead, an artist out of NAMM. It's such a great album. We've got an equally great write-up on our programs page on FBI.radio by our music and programming director, Tommy Boutros, who is just one of the most tapped-in people they've ever made. He has two shows here on FBI, as well as covering here and there, as well as running the entire cohort of producers, presenters, as well as choosing all of the music that you get to hear from us. So big ups, Tommy. Go and read the write-up. He loves this album. And if you haven't had the chance to listen to it yet, you'll hear this song that we're going to play, and you will understand the hype immediately. And then after that, we're going to round off this little run of songs. There you go, that's some radio jargon for you. Run of songs with a track from Scoomy, Stars Will Fall. It's from an EP with one of my favourite cover arts of all time. But yeah, let's do that. We're going to do that in exactly that run. And if you've already forgotten, it's going to be a fun surprise for you. This next one needs a language warning. C-Dot on Up For It, FBI Radio.

0: treat me right. This is something that you used to. I've been a top pick. What's the reason that I need you?
1: I can put you straight to sleep if you share what that
0: I'm through. I'm a pretty young thing. Say it to me every day. He likes my ambition. The goals on my plate. Want the best me. I ain't a one-time stay, but pretty girls track pace, so you gotta stay awake. You might hit me on the ground, but in life you can't feel me. I don't want the problems of your past to try to catch me. All the feelings match really only weighing on me. I'm not healing what you lost before you even knew me. I'm a pretty young thing, I'm a pretty raw shit. I be ballin' on a girl, you gotta be all in. And I'm 10 toes down, I'ma ride out to the end. Just a PYT on my PRS. If you tryna be with me, then best believe I'm gonna bless. Only rockin' with a man who is down to invest. Cause if you with a raw bitch, it's a different

everything. Hustle harder every day, so I know I'm finna win. 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

on Versatile Disc. Far out. That's going to go on the intro now. Anyway, that is from an EP that they've just put out. It is their debut EP, but they've toured around a bit. They played with Drunk Moms. They played with Radium Dolls. I've seen them on a few bills, so it's super exciting to see the debut album finally out. They are a Brisbane band, by the way, of Melbourne. And I do think that it is Australian bands that are really, I don't know, hitting the mark for me in that kind of indie punk music. So very excited to play you more from that EP. But in case you want to listen to the full thing by yourself, your own listening pleasures, it is called Compact Disc. you're listening to Up For It on FBI Radio. We were listening to Scoomy with Stars Will Fall, DJ Plead with Unforced Error, and C-Dot with Pretty Young Thing. Previous to that track, it is coming up to 8 a.m. We're 45 minutes through our time together already, and I have got a complete vibe switch for you. By the way, of two songs, actually. I've got a song for you by Midwife, who is an artist that, again, I was introduced to via FBI. via album that they put out in 2024 called No Depression in Heaven. It's an amazing album. It is such a crazy and eerie soundscape. It kind of sounds as if they'd taken a bunch of songs and slowed them down by 100 times. And I remember that reminding me of, there's like a quite popular video on YouTube, and it's Justin Bieber, some Justin Bieber song slowed down 100 times, and it's beautiful. It's like so eerie, and it's haunting, it's captivating, and Midwife does it even better. So this morning, the first thing that I listened to when I got out my door and saw how foggy and atmospheric Sydney is this morning, I played a song from the newest Midwife album called Never Die. We're going to listen to their song Delete Key featuring Matt Jenick. But first and foremost, I have a crazy vibe switch for you by XTiana. Just put out a song called I Like. It needs a severe language warning. So here is your language warning. Never talk about if you heard me say what I did say. Because after this song plays, we're going to act like it never happened. You're listening to Up For It on FBI Radio. Language warning.

That is Cherry Ripe, her song Only Daughter. NOS Emo, her album is out now, came out on Friday night. I was lucky enough to get to see her open for Buzzcull at the Vanguard in Newtown. It was my first time ever seeing Cherry Ripe perform, which is crazy. Goodness gracious, she can sing, and her band are amazing, so I highly implore you to go and check out some of the gigs she's got surrounding the release of this album, and to check out the album itself. Again, it's called Inner West Emo. Before that, we had Shweta with Crying in the Nail Salon, C-I-N-S. We had Midwife and Matt Jenick with Delete Key, and we had Exiana with I Like. You're listening to Up For It, it is just gone 8 a.m. Good morning. We have got 2 hours left together. One of them, full range, full net allowed to be cast from 8 till 9 a.m. But from 9 a.m. onwards, we're only going to listen to Australian music, which we do every single day here on Up For It. It's by no means a difficult feat. It's by no means a new thing to FBI. That's our entire focus and heart at Free Broadcast Incorporation. There are multiple shows, like you get The Bridge, you get so many different segments on other shows here in FBI that focus solely on Sydney music, Australian music, different parts and corners of this country of ours. And I think that that is really the draw for me. That was a draw for me coming to FBI, applying to volunteer at FBI. And I know for a lot of people, it is the charm of our radio station as well. We're in, as it's the last day of the month. Congratulations to us. We did it. Happy. Oh God, I can't remember what it is. End of financial year. We are on the very final day of our end of financial year appeal. We've been trying to raise $50,000 over the past month, and there's been a mammoth effort by volunteers, by the staff here. There was a fundraising event. There have been many different things going on that I'm sure you have been subject to. But to the best of my knowledge, like, we're very close to the 50K, which is crazy. The last I heard, it's in the like hundreds. We're away from the mark in like hundreds, which is very exciting. And it's so crazy to see again of like a tangible amount of support. Obviously, every morning I'm sat here in a room by myself, really, at the end of the day. So it's really cool to be able to see that there are people who are just as excited by the music that we play as I am. It is our very, very, very final day of asking for donations to help us hit this 50K mark, to help FBI stay alive and healthy and a space for artists to get their flowers. So FBI.radio/support. It is the last day you can donate for this campaign. Very, very, very final hours. Anything over $2 is entirely tax deductible. Again, that's FBI.radio/support. Eek, I'm so excited. I'm nervous, but I'm excited. I think we can do it. I think we can hit 50K. Let's move on. Let's play some songs. I've got a slightly older one. It came out this year, but it came out a couple of months ago. A duo from New York who was getting very, very, very popular in the mainstream, but who I was first introduced to by Freya Shields, who used to host our Tuesday morning programs. They're called Fuckers. They are playing with The Strokes in New York soon, which is super crazy and exciting. I would love to play you my favorite song from their last album, which is just called Oh. This song is called Lonely. It's very jumpy, jazzy, feels very computer music, which is a like pixelated computer music. You'll hear what I mean in just a second. After that, I am going to play you a song by Oh, we'll do Becca Hatch, my girl Becca Hatch. I've also got some Any Young Mechanic coming up for you, talking of Australian goodness. But right now, here is a bit of a jumpy start to our second hour of the show, I guess. Isn't it so cute? It's so fun. If you have the avenue and opportunity to dance, highly recommend it for this song. Otherwise, just bop your head. I don't know. I'll talk to you soon. You went Up For It. FBI.

That's another song from one of the best albums to come out this year. The Modern Shoe is Ruining the Foot by Any Young Mechanic, who are a Perth-based band. They're insanely good. They are going to be playing at Big Sound at the end of this year. I'm fairly confident. I'm 90% confident. And I'm very excited to catch them there. Yeah, one of the best currently doing it. Before that, we were listening to... Oh, sorry, my computer just died. Before that, we were listening to Daylight Robbery by Becca Hatch, who is another insane talent from here in Australia. She won Triple J's Unearthed High initiative for Indigenous artists back in... She was 16 when she won, which is insane. And I was very lucky to have her sat here in the studio with me to talk about this new album that is slowly unfolding and coming out. And that is the latest from the project called Daylight Robbery. 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And the computers are still down, but in my heart, I'm playing you the weather and traffic sting. It is 11.8 degrees right now in the Greater Sydney region. There is a road weather warning for anyone travelling in the Greater Sydney region right now, specifically those of us in the western suburbs, that there is quite badly reduced visibility as of the fog we're seeing over the roads. It's making conditions a little bit dangerous during the morning here. So again, that is specifically for CBD and the western suburbs of Sydney. There is a shower or two forecast today from 7 p.m. onwards. Only 3 millimetres of rain, so nothing too crazy. It's going to hit a maximum of 20 degrees from 1 p.m. till 3 p.m. this afternoon. But before that rain, it is going to be a very overcast, cloudy, foggy day with the sunset to go down around 4:50 p.m. In terms of traffic, there was an incident earlier on at Silverwater. M4 motorway at Silverwater Road. There are some minor to moderate traffic conditions as the site is being cleared, specifically for those of us travelling in an eastbound direction. Again, that is on the M4 motorway at Silverwater Road. A little bit further down at the M4 motorway tunnel in Croydon, there is a truck that has broken down. It is being moved to the breakdown lane of westbound traffic. The remaining lanes have been momentarily reduced to a speed limit of 40 kilometres an hour, but do exercise caution if you are travelling through that area. What else do I have to tell you about? In Beacon Hill, there's been an incident on Warringah Road near Danes Parade. The third lane of westbound traffic is momentarily closed, but again, only very mild to moderate conditions for the rest of us travelling through the area. That's all I can see on my end. Of course, you are so welcome to tip us off to anything that may be happening on 0435 123 945. I'll give you an update in an hour and let you know what's happening in Sydney as of 9 a.m. Yeah, beautiful. I've got a song to play for you now that came out all the way back in 2020. It's from an album that I think was one of the first albums that I, separate from my parents, kind of came to love and came to explore and witness the full glory of. And it's an album I've been listening to a lot recently because its creator, its artist, Phoebe Bridges, has finally put out her first song as a solo artist since 2020. If you're discrediting her holiday singles. It's called Lost Boys, and I've heard it 10 million times since it's come out, and I'm sure you have as well. So I thought I would use this opportunity to play for you the song that really cemented her for me as one of the coolest and maybe most important artists currently alive at the same time as I am. Because I'm quite a nostalgic person, I get quite lost in albums that are much older than I am, and I think it's a bit of wankiness, like, yeah, but that kind of anxious standoffishness where I always feel a bit hesitant to participate in current culture. But Phoebe Bridges was definitely an artist that got me there, and I don't understand, there's a lot of discourse about... It's one of those things where she became very popular, very understandably. And I understand discrediting things, and I understand that a lot of art and culture as a medium, when it gets integrated with like a big budget and kind of more corporate leaning,
influences, it does lose a lot of its sparkle and charm, but I've found that Phoebe Bridgers has never really done that. So I find it very odd, all of the discourse about Phoebe Bridgers fans are so rah, rah, rah, Phoebe Bridgers is so blah, blah, blah. It does feel like that little sweet spot of misogyny that we're allowed to do when we're talking about, like, Karen. So we're talking about, like, oh, white girls. So I would love to play for you a song that, when I listen too much to that kind of tall poppy criticism, I put on this track and I go, no, she is one of the greatest. This is a song she wrote about imagining an interaction with herself and her hero, Elliot Smith. I'm talking a little bit about deciding to move to the part of LA that he lived in, and the legacy of artists from an artist that I do think is going to have a crazy extensive legacy as well. This is Punisher, the title track from her second studio album. After that, I've got some Asia Monet, some Portia. It's all happening here on Up For It. So where would you be anywhere else? This is FBI Radio 94.5. Very severe vibes.

What's going on? You are tuned in to Elsewhere Radio, where we got all rhythm, no algorithm. And if you're ready to take flight into the great unknown, I've got something new just for you. So strap in and stay tuned for the best in surreal blues from Aja Monet.

somebody-ness. When the street lights in your veins go on, and summer walking up and down the sidewalk of your grin, diamonds twinkling on the street, the thirst of our cool. On the shorelines of a smile, washing up against moon shuttle lit eyes, freeing impulses, whereas folk we lure, laughter in the face of death, the carnival of flowers sprouting from closed fists, earth skin, the perfume of stones kissing cuss words, the rhythm echoing reverb, riffing. Where the garments of Jupiter genius, sparkling of spaceships, scattered in desire, dressed in vibration, cooking on a stove skillet. Afro curl satellite levitate, sitting like a turban comb, the skies, heavenwards. Embrace the marvelous daydreams born in the forest of our refuge. We were born to be sun ray, radiant, falling upon the horizon newly each day, shining, waywardness. Let's go. Let's go to the elsewhere. Set loose, for as we escape into the strangeness, whispers of flesh as mirror, supernatural stances, treasuring the mystery of ourselves, where the spirits dwell from not so distant constellations looming.

There's liberation in the elsewhere. There's revolution.

Low End Skis though. That's awesome. Share and DJ Haram, which is crazy. That song is called Low End Skis. Before that, we had Porsche, a song called Do Better featuring Blank Face Bales. We had Aja Monet with a song called Elsewhere, a bit of an older Aja song, I guess. Came out end of last year, beginning of this year, somewhere around there. Don't hold me to it. But we started off with Phoebe Bridgers with a very old song of hers called Punisher. Came out 6 years ago. She's finally got a new release coming out, and people are talking a lot about Phoebe because she has been doing the impossible. She's been playing a bunch of gigs where you turn up and there is a desk where you put your phone in a pouch and you are not allowed to film. And if you get your phone out, if you film anything, you're escorted from the venue. These shows are, if not free, if not entirely like zero cost for the audience, they are heavily discounted, not what you would expect of someone of her caliber. And it is really funny to remember that she played a few shows opening for the queen of American capitalism herself, Taylor Swift, a couple of years ago. There was an incident though, a bit of a controversy, where tickets for a show of hers, I believe at Madison Square Garden, Ticketek had labeled them as resale value, and they were hundreds and hundreds and hundreds of dollars, and people bought these tickets, you know, because that is the kind of stuff that pop stars, American musicians do and charge for their shows, for their appearances. And she had to refund these people, send out a message. But she is always been someone that's been very odd and strange and interesting to me to watch. And it's cool to see that she has done the impossible and seemingly kept her swag despite her success. I've been thinking about this a lot because there is a photo going around on the internet of the cast of a Fox sitcom comedy program that's been running for 20 odd years called It's Always Sunny in Philadelphia. It's Charlie Day, it is Caitlin Olsen, it's Glenn Howerton, Danny DeVito, people that kind of became big names in their own right. There's a photo of them in one of the earlier seasons and they look a lot younger. They're looking very, you know, chipper young actors. But the caption of this photo is, they were so sexy when they had no money. And that maybe unlocks a bit of a woke monster in my head, because I completely agree. There's a lot of shows, just like It's Always Sunny in Philadelphia, or if you've been online lately, you've seen that there's a lot of criticism of the ending of Stranger Things, and also the ending of The Boys, which are all shows that, yes, of course, would have cost a lot of money to begin. And, you know, there's no way that these are all people coming up from grassroots origins by any means. But these beloved shows kind of had a cult following in their early days when their charm was more apparent than their big budget. And it was making me think, does earning a big budget or starting to work with a big budget kill creativity? There's a really great book by Dean Simonton called Cinematic Creativity and Production Budgets, Does Money Make the Movie? And it's so funny to see that it came out all the way back in 2005, where a lot of the big budget movies that I say to myself, no, I do like that film, came out around that era. But I'm thinking to this day, to this moment, I went and saw A24's latest film, The Backrooms. I really didn't like it. Wuthering Heights famously flopped. And there's kind of not been any big budget film that has been a great movie, at least in the last 5 years. In the Simonton book, he found that production budgets kind of correlate with box office performance, absolutely, but not at all with awards or critical acclaim. In fact, higher budgets have always famously been negatively associated with critical ratings. And it made me go through this great rabbit hole. There's a really recent paper as well with the introduction of social media and this idea of two-screen streaming, where a whistleblower, I guess, at Netflix leaked that that is a priority that they use at that streaming service, Netflix, that streaming, in case you didn't know, where they want to make their content as easily understandable as possible, because they're aware that a lot of people put on a television show, put on a film in the background while they are
doing chores, while they are studying, while they have got other things going on in their immediate life, and it's kind of just background noise. So they are having to adapt to the plots and the concepts of their art to be able to be understandable if you aren't paying attention, which is insane to me. It's like those videos you see where half of the screen is Subway Surfers, the other half of the screen is a clip from like Family Guy or something. And there's a paper called The Algorithm Paradox that argues that this kind of optimization and data-driven decision-making is obviously making more predictable outcomes, but it's less likely to produce exceptional culture-defining films. And in this paper, they also talk about the unconventional successes of big-budget films like Get Out, Parasite, and Everything, Everywhere, All at Once. All of these films would have likely looked like really poor bets under algorithmic optimization. It's crazy to me. I really cannot think of a big budget film or TV show that came out in the last 5 years at least that I think is good, let alone great, which I think all movies and all art needs to be. Success kills swag. I think, unfortunately, it's podcasters, it's TV writers, it's the cast of It's Always Sunny in Philadelphia, unfortunately. I think maybe it's because constraints disappear. When you're broke, you have to invent, you have to be reinventing the wheel for yourself, so to say. But when you've got $250 million riding on your project and suddenly everyone wants to make sure no one is offended or surprised or confused, all of these rough edges get sanded off. And ironically, I think that's a thing that draws people to work across all different mediums and modes. But yeah, let me know what you think. Are you in a similar boat where you've just been very cranky and every big budget piece of work you've interacted with just hasn't hit the mark for you? I could talk about this for ages. Yeah, The Boys, Stranger Things, Game of Thrones, all of these shows, I'd not watch those three, but those are shows that are consistently being brought up in this conversation about whether you can be cool and rich. So I guess there you go. We're going to move on from that, however, because we are quickly approaching 9 a.m, which is when we play only Australian music, but I have a few more international tracks to play for you. The first of which being a song from DJ Lag, then I want to follow it up with another song from Kalela and AK Paul. But first and foremost, this song is N.O.P.S. Nops by DJ Lag. Bit of a language warning. Oh no, ignore me. You weren't up for it. FBI Radio. Talk to you soon.

This is a song by Nairi, who is kind of the perfect Australian artist to start our endeavor into the hour down under today. Nairi, that song is called Afar, if you want to go and check it out. She has been around releasing music since like 2003. I know she studied jazz at a university in Queensland, but she is originally from Papua New Guinea, and she has just announced that she's going to be building a music school there called Music Block, which is so cool. She's one of the coolest to ever do it. As you just heard, she's insanely talented. So very happy that she is our stepping stone, our transfer into my favorite part of this show, this station of music, which is highlighting some Australian music. It's the only time I ever indulge in nationalism. Yep, so we're going to be playing strictly Australian music from now on. So if you have any Aussie songs that are going to help you feel a little bit better, more adjusted, more ready for the great Tuesday that the universe has laying out for you today, 0435 123 945 is the text line number. But very quickly, I want to talk to you about some other things. Before that beautiful Nairi track, we heard from Anisia Kim, Lorraine James, and Tony Seltzer. Kind of a Marvel-level team-up there for me. That's a song called After Party Flip. Tony Seltzer famously only does collaborations, only does projects that feature other artists, which is so cool. Previous to that, we had Mad Iris with their song The Confession, and we had Kalela with Out of Time featuring AK Paul. Some love for that song on the text line. That song, Out of Time, is from a project that we've been playing a lot of her songs from, I believe. Love her. She's a powerhouse as well herself. And before that, we had DJ Lag with N-O-P-S, Nopes. And now I'm going to play you a song by All Black Albie. It's called Nothing On You. I have also got some Rate My Dive to play for you, who is an artist that I have only very recently come across and I am completely enamored by. But I'm super excited to get back into our album of the week this week, which is Please by DJ Plead. It is so good. I need to figure out some more intellectual words to describe to you just how excellent this record is. But luckily it speaks for itself. So we're going to hear from that in the next 10 to 15. But as of right now, here is Nothing On You by All Black Albie. Language warning for this track. You are on Up For It on FBI Radio.

Every Time Could Be the Last is the name of that song. It's by Rate My Dive. We've been listening to a fair bit of their stuff on the show, which I'm very happy about. They're an amazing Australian artist, of course. We only talk about Australian artists. We only play Australian music from 9 a.m. to 10 a.m. every day here on FBI. And it's easy to do. I was given the idea, or I guess the motivation, to section off an hour of every day to focus on Australian music after, famously, end of last year, there was a report that came out that showed that amongst all Australian radio stations, including commercial and community, there was a very severe lack of actual Australian music being played. FBI obviously was never in danger there in that inquiry, investigation. But I guess it is just kind of a way to flex, to show that I can play a different song every single day. And it doesn't get boring, it doesn't get old, because there is such a plethora, an undercurrent, a stupidly good amount of music coming out from every inch and corner and fold and area of Australia, even from Australians that are currently across the seas. So it's an absolute pleasure to be officially 17 minutes into our hour down under. It has featured, of course, Rate My Dive, like we were just talking about. We started with All Black Albie, Nothing On You. We've got Nairi with Afar at the very beginning. And now we're going to get to our album of the week, which I've hyped up a fair bit, and I apologize for interjecting before finally breaking that anticipation. But I do have to talk to you about weather and traffic. So it is 11.9 degrees right now in the Greater Sydney region. No warmer, no colder. It is going to hit a maximum of 20 degrees at 1 p.m. till about 3 p.m. this afternoon, before cooling down to an overnight minimum that'll be hitting us from 10 p.m. onwards. There are a shower or two forecast from 7 p.m. on. Up to 3 millimeters of rain are forecast. But until then, it is going to be a cloudy, foggy, overcast day today in Sydney. Now, in terms of traffic, there is a in Auburn, there's a truck on fire in the Silverwater Road on-ramp to the M4 motorway. Westbound traffic is being moderately affected at the minute as emergency services and a motorway crew are attending the scene. Do exercise caution if you're travelling through that area. And then further down on the M4 motorway tunnel, there is still a bit of congestion on the in Croydon on the M4 motorway tunnel, affecting those of us travelling westbound. The lanes, the three lanes currently operating have been reduced to a speed limit of 40 kilometers an hour. So those of us traveling westbound, again, are being being urged to exercise caution, but there aren't any severe delays as a result of this incident, thank golly goodness. In Surry Hills, on the Eastern Distributor, however, there are some very heavy traffic conditions facing people traveling southbound. Again, that's Surry Hills, the Eastern Distributor. The southbound lanes are all at a reduced speed limit of 40 kilometres an hour as emergency services, Transport for New South Wales and a motorway crew are currently on the scene. And of course, that in conjunction with the usual commute traffic is seeing some pretty severe waiting times and delays. So if you can, use an alternative route. Otherwise, just be patient, be reasonable. All of that good, normal stuff. I don't know what I'm saying, because I'm just too excited to play for you this next track. It's from our album of the week, and I am devastated that our server is down, that our computers are down, because there is a gorgeous cart with some very intellectual and stimulating commentary on just why DJ Pleed's album Please is excellent. We've listened to a little bit of it yesterday, and I'm so very looking forward to getting even further into the record with you over the remainder of the week. But as of right now, this is a track from the album Please called Return to Juice. After that, I've got some Osakuma Beats for you. Mamadou Dembele, one of the best artists of all time, on this track, which is insane. And after that, who even knows? It's the Hour Down Under here on Up For It on FBI Radio 94.5 FM. 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

That one is Blue Black Crowes, Ella Ian. It's a song that came out last year, if you can forgive me. That's usually not what we're doing here at FBI. We're keeping it very fresh, very, what is it, finger on the pulse. And I cannot take any of the credit for it. There's an amazing music and programming team full of volunteers who come in every week, multiple times, to hand tailor the playlist for you, for your listening pleasures, to make sure we're hitting all of the good pulses and areas of Australia that are generating music. It's all music that is usually, like, at oldest, 4 weeks old, which is insane to me, and it's so cool to get to sit here and engage with these independent artists along with you every morning. We also heard from Osekuma Beats. Stand Up was the name of that song, and we had DJ Plead with Return to Juice. I've got a band to talk to you about, and I'm trying to figure out how to word this perfectly. If you have been to a festival, to any kind of gig in Sydney or anywhere across Australia, I'm sure you would have heard or read the name Sonic Reducer. No, we're not talking about the Dead Boys song. We're talking about the four-piece band from Canberra. And they are very punk-leaning. Like, you watch them live and there's some super obvious kind of homages, takes from the Sex Pistols and their way of performing, that kind of classic, maybe like a little bit generalized idea of a punk performance, of a punk show, of the kind of facials, the theatricality of music from 77 onwards in England. And I, as much as I really, really love that, because famously one of my favorite bands ever, the Sex Pistols, only because of the music, but also I'm really enamored by and intrigued by the years from 1977 to 1980 in music. But I did kind of watch these guys and you go, they're so cool, they're so talented. But that kind of nostalgia band, that trap of paying homage to things that you love, I always get kind of worried about bands getting stuck in that rut. But I'm so happy to report that Sonic Reducer, of course, they're so talented. They're also quite young. They've just put out a bunch of new songs for an EP, Living Room EP. And I would love to play for you Song for Steven that they've put out. That was the first song from this new project that I heard that made me kind of go, yes, thank God. Like, they've found something that I'm really interested to hear more from them about, like a strain of their musicality, of their tone, that I'm really cool, that I'm really excited to see them explore a bit further. I think it's very cool. So we're going to get into that song. But first and foremost, I would love to play for you a song called Never Too Late. It's by a band called The Melodrones, who are from here in Sydney. They're excellent. They've got some live gigs going on at the moment. I know they played a bit over the weekend, but definitely check out their socials to see if you can catch them anywhere, because I love this song. I'm a very new fan of The Melodrones, so I'm excited to share this with you, and hopefully you can join me as a Melodrones fan. What would that fan base be called? The Drone Heads, the Melo... I'll figure it out. This is Never Too Late by The Melodrones for our Hour Down Under. Up for it, FBI.

It's been with you.

can stick around in the next 15 minutes when you get to hear Zara live in the flesh, live playback for your Tuesday morning program, You Lucky Thing You. Then after that, you've got Wild Card with Stuart Coop, you've got Lunch with Tanya, Arvo's with Izzy Page, Miss Swedish Fish. The best programming we have on Tuesdays, in my humble opinion. You got Sunsets with Bare Necessities, Need I Say More. It's been very fun and very lovely getting to spend my Tuesday morning with you, my gloomy, foggy, beautiful, cold Tuesday morning. I hope that you have found some new music, some new sounds, artists, whatever, to engage with this Tuesday morning, the 30th of June, the last day of June, last day of Pride Month, last day of our end of financial year supporter drive, call out, trying to raise 50k. It's the final hours of the supporter drive. No, end of financial year drive. Beg your pardon. I've got a few more songs for you, but I've got an amazing song requested by Tim, and I cannot believe we've not played this yet for our hour down under. It's kind of the most Aussie you can get with a track. Tim from Nui, good morning, good morning, good morning, has requested the Shady Nasty 1-4 track, Home and Away. Come on! I feel so stupid that I've never played this in an hour down under, so I'm very excited to play this for the first time. It's all because of Tim, so everyone say thank you, Tim, on the text line or out loud. This one needs a language warning. I've then got for you some AD and BTB Enterprise. I want to play you a song from Deep Phase 1, and then if I have time, I'll play you a song from a band, Giant Hammer, from here in Sydney. I think they're unfortunately no longer making music, or they're on a break. There's a song of theirs that I love called Argonauts, and that's going to be it from me. I'll still be here playing music, but this is the last chat you and I are going to have before we talk tomorrow, Wednesday morning, 7 to 10 a.m. with the beautiful Bryce Burke. I hope you have a great day. Love you lots. Bye. Language warning. See you.

yeah, that's home, you know. 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I won't let no one talk down on me, honey. That's where I'm from, that's where my heart's at.

0: motherfucking soldiers in our day and night. What? It's in my fucking blood. All these trials and tribulations and that, nah. That's what made us who we are today, the men we are today.
1: I'm the king of the beaches, but I'm a fucking soldier because I'm gonna fuck the medic.

You tell him to go to hell. He says he's just been actually. Now you are turning away. You are looking in a mirror. He is looking at you through it. He asks you what you're thinking. You think he's full of shit.

He says it was cold. You're not surprised. He adjusts his hair in the mirror. You hate him so much.

Thank you so much to Sabine Lee Cook for taking us through the early hours of the morning. My name is Zara Upfold, and you're now listening to Tuesday Mornings on FBI Radio 94.5. And I'm going to be hanging out with you today from 10 a.m. till 12 p.m. To begin the show, I feel that it is important to acknowledge that FBI Radio broadcasts from Redfern on the stolen land of the Gadigal people of the Eora Nation. And I would like to pay my respects to elders past, present, and emerging listening in to this broadcast today. This week, to start us off with something a little bit different to what I usually talk about, I thought I would share with you singles that have come out very recently off of upcoming albums by artists that I really, really love.